0: I am just so impressed by the student body here at Colorado State every year, but today they have exceeded.
1: It's the next level.
0: Oh, all my expectations. All right, second down and 8 here from the Ram 42-yard line. Opening drive of the second half for the Cowboys. They trail 14-6. They'll run the option. Hughes is going to keep it himself. Cuts up at the 40. On his feet, 35. Oh, he nearly broke the tackle, but he got tripped up. So he got to the 31. It's a pickup of 11. C.J. Blocker with a shoestring tackle, and it's a first down. Well, to open up this season with the border war, though, Amy, I mean, it doesn't get much better than that, does it?
1: It doesn't, although I'll admit to a little nerves on this game. I'll admit to you, got a little nerve on this game.
0: Yes.
1: You know, new team, new coach, new conference.
2: But the students are there, and I want to compliment you and the administration for how you've engaged and involved the students over the last couple of years. It's a lot of it is your efforts, President Parsons.
1: I appreciate that.
0: So it'll be first down and 10 from the 31-yard line for Wyoming. They're on the move. Hughes will turn handoff straight up the middle. This is Nico Hamilton. Boy, got a good push. Hamilton across the 25 and takes it to the 22-yard line. Late penalty marker, though, coming in from that back judge. But, boy, one of the things I love about this rivalry, Amy, is the fact that there is just so much tradition surrounding it. And, of course, yesterday, everybody meeting up at the border.
1: One of the best rivalries in college sports. I was up at the border yesterday, too. We had our ROTC cadets up there. We had the ADs and the coaches up there handing off the game ballers. It's so special.
0: Yeah.
1: It's so special. Runs so deep for this fan base, too. You really see that on display today.
0: Yeah, I was trying to explain to an acquaintance of mine that knew what I did, but they didn't know the full rivalry and running of the game ball from one stadium to the other, and they just couldn't believe it.
1: And the military appreciation.
0: Because military is a massive part of the
1: border. Yeah, and you see that today, you know, and honoring General Dickinson on the field, and it is really just such a meaningful game for everybody.
0: All right, well, the penalty went against the Rams. It'll be first and 10 at the 11-yard line for the Cowboys. Boy, what a drive to open up this third quarter for Jason Bell's team. Hughes is going to be working for the shotgun. He'll turn handoff to Harris. Tries the left side. Cut back. Found a little crease. Oh, he lost the ball, but a big offensive lineman for the Cowboys right there to fall on it. Kenyon Eggers is the one that ripped it away, but Wyoming a first disaster pickup of 2 yards. Boy, that would have been big. To go back to military appreciation, why is military such an important part of Colorado State
1: University? We're a land-grant university, so it's part of how we were founded, right? And we've always been all about military appreciation. And you see that out there with our Army ROTC cadets.
0: Yeah.
1: It gets bigger and better every year. It's really part of who we are. And it is for Wyoming as well, right? As a land grant up in Wyoming. So for the two to come together at this game really says a lot about who we are.
0: Yep, we have Comatose over there in the corner as well. Arkin here this afternoon. Second down and 8 from the 9-yard line. Hughes from the shotgun. Turns, keeps it himself right side, has a crease to the 5. Touchdown. He is in, and the Cowboys go down the field to open up the second quarter, and they have scored to make it a 14-12 game.
2: That was just purely, that's effort, and that's want to from Wyoming. They knew they had the momentum, and they just kept going through it.
1: Well, if they're going to score while I'm up here in the booth, I'm going to get out.
0: Well, Amy, that's kind of what we went back in the day when Dr. Tony Frank was the president. If we scored on the drive and say, dude, you got to stay. Dr. Frank, you're staying.
1: Yep.
0: And then,
1: I'm
0: of course,
1: out.
0: That's right.
1: I'm out. It's great to see you all. Good luck out here. Glad to see you. Glad we're in season. We're going to have a great season together, guys.
2: A lot of football.
0: That's right.
1: Absolutely.
0: That's right. PAT is up. Well, but before we let you go, just talk about the momentum and the success that the university has been having and as you guys are carrying that into this 2026 school year.
1: Yeah, I mean, you look at this class out here, and we just welcomed one of the largest classes ever to Colorado State history, and you know, I mean, it's the largest class ever from Colorado. I think that really says a lot about how we're winning the state.
0: Yeah.
1: This is really the authentic university to be at, and you see that everywhere you look today, and we're rising in the rankings and our research impact and our military appreciation, and CSU has so much momentum going right now, and you can just see it. You can see it out there today.
0: You know, we had Teresa Gould, the commissioner of the Pac-12, up here in the booth in the second quarter, and you know, I asked her, how much experience do you have with Fort Collins? And apparently I didn't do my homework because she has a lot of family up here in northern Colorado. But
1: she sure does.
0: Just to talk a little bit about the Pac-12. This is the first season for all of Ram Athletics being in the Pac-12 and to join other like-minded institutions that want to put resources into athletics.
1: It's such a big deal. It's such a huge deal for CSU to be in the Pac-12. And we're grateful to have Teresa Gould, our commissioner, here with us. It's the first game of the Pac-12 era, and she chose CSU. She chose to be here with us today. And we're all cheering on our Pac-12. But the presidents are close, the vice presidents for research, the provosts, everybody's working together with their counterparts across the league to really build it into these platforms that we want to showcase CSU.
0: Yeah.
1: And to have every one of these games on national television now in the Pac-12, we've never had this kind of exposure on the university before, and it really allows us to shine a light on everything that's happening at CSU.
2: I want to ask you, President Parsons, because it is new, and we were talking today, new conference, new coach, old foe. How do you thread that needle about showing we are new, we are evolving, but we also respect our roots, our history?
1: Absolutely, and we've had this rivalry for over 100 years. It's so meaningful to people, and so as soon as we got into the Pac-12, we reached out to Wyoming and said, hey, we're in different leagues now, but this means a lot to us and means a lot to our fan bases, and we did the contract so we can continue this. But it's an early season game now.
2: Yes.
1: That's new for us, right, to be playing them here, but it's sure a great way to kick off the season.
0: But I will say, having it early in the year is great when we make road trips to Laramie.
2: Yeah.
0: I'd rather go to Laramie in September than November.
1: We've all been there.
0: Two very different worlds in just 3 months span.
1: That is absolutely right.
0: Up there at 7,200 feet. Well, Amy, thank you so much. We appreciate you stopping by, and let's go. The dawn of a new era.
1: Let's get the boot, guys. Let's keep the boot in Fort Collins. Here we go.
0: Thank you, Amy.
1: Good to see you.
3: Thank you.
1: Take care. Bye, Marty.
0: All right. That is Amy Parsons, the president of Colorado State University, and we appreciate her stopping by. By the way, the PAT was good. They did kick the PAT, so it's 14-13. Colorado State still with the lead, but boy, Marty Lenz, that's not how you want to start the second half.
3: No.
0: You give up the big kickoff return, and then, boy, just 55 yards later, they score.
2: Yeah, it's just unbelievable how the momentum swing like that. And that's how, if you're Wyoming, you wanted to come out, as opposed, like you said, CSU not coming out the right way.
0: The last two Wyoming drives to close the first half, to open the second half, 11 plays, 89 yards, and they get 10 points out of it. 10:59 to go. We're in the third, 14-13 CSU. All right, time for a sideline report brought to you by Plant Moran, official audit, tax, consulting, and wealth management partner at the Colorado State Rams. Marty Cesario spoke to Jim Mora coming back on the field.
4: Yeah, I walked with head coach Jim Mora out of the tunnel, walking out to start up the second half. 2 points of focus, one penalties is what he mentioned immediately. The Rams only had three penalties. It was when and how that he was concerned about. And then the run game, we had the one big play with Mel Brown for 37 yards, otherwise 58 first half running yards. He says we need more consistency with our run game to succeed. Brian?
0: All right, Marty, thank you. Appreciate that. Wyoming set to kick it off. And Sandvik left to right and drills this one out of the back of the end zone. Colorado State will start first down at 10 from their own 25-yard line. Well, we mentioned it was a big drive for Wyoming to come out after stealing those late points. And again, they scored 10 points without the Rams even having the football. It's time for the Rams to answer here to open up the third quarter.
2: Would be nice to sustain a long drive. Try to establish that line of scrimmage and get the running game. Get it going a little more.
0: So Hossaini out there to quarterback Colorado State. First down to 10 for the Rams at the 25-yard line, moving right to left. Cedric Ross is the deep back, goes in motion out of the backfield, throwing down the near sideline, incomplete, looking for R.J. Vick, and just threw it a little too high. Brooklyn Cheek is on the coverage, the free safety for the Wyoming Cowboys, incomplete, and it brings up second down and 10. Hossaini in that first half was 16 of 21, 105 yards, two touchdowns, no interceptions, and Haney also ran two times for 9 yards.
5: Well, as the game's gone along, you've seen a little bit more of the ground game from Tyler Hughes. Do you start to open that up a little bit more for Hossaini if you're Colorado State here?
0: Second down and 10 for CSU from their own 25-yard line, leading 14-13. Ross in motion. They'll run Haney straight up the middle, cut up field at the 25, then pinned down. That is across the 30 to the 31-yard line, pickup of 6. Ethan Stolstotz and Isaiah Bogard collaborating on the stop for the Cowboys. And it brings up third down and 4.
2: I love a running quarterback, but boy, he looked like he got bent a little weird there. It kind of made me shudder a little bit. That's the one thing about a running quarterback. Just get down and keep your legs from out underneath.
0: Well, a big third down here for CSU. The momentum's on the side of the Wyoming Cowboys. Don't want to see a three and out to open up the third quarter. Haney takes the snap, looking right, throwing right, diving catch. Did he hold on to it? Tommy Maher, yes, they say he did. Move the sticks. Boy, trying to get any closer than that. How did he haul that in? They're going to come and
3: ruling on the field is the ball was incomplete.
0: Oh.
3: Fourth down.
0: Well, they had said, the official over there said complete, move the sticks, but he just got overruled.

0: Boy, if there's a spot where that football touched the ground, it is right where there's a player directly in path of the camera. So we don't have an angle as to whether or not the nose of that football touched. But again, you didn't see a lot of protest from Tommy Maher either.
1: So incomplete pass on third down, and CSU does go three and out. We just got another look at it. Indeed, it did touch the ground. And that is the correct call, unfortunately. Nathan Sutcliffe back to punt it away, the Australian punter for CSU. And Charlie Coonan back to receive here. Boots it away from his own 20. This is a good-looking kick. Coonan going back and retrieves it at his own 25-yard line and tries to return it, dropped down at the 27. It was Walker Heimbach, I believe, the long snapper that went down there and made the stop for CSU. And it stops the clock with 9:52 to go in the third. Cowboys with the momentum, but the Rams holding on to the one-point lead. It's 14-13, 9:52 to go in the third. We're back to Fort Collins after this on the Colorado State Sports Network from Learfield.
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6: 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Colorado State 14, Wyoming 13. 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
1: Man, 4-3 and outs today, Marty. 4-3 and outs, and they've come at some inopportune times, including right there where Wyoming clearly has the momentum, stealing 3 points at the end of the first half, going for a touchdown at the beginning of the second half, and to come out and go three and out, highly, highly disappointing for the CSU Ram offense. Kevin, now this defense going to go back out there and somehow has to find a way to slow down Wyoming, who has starting to get into it just a little bit of a rhythm.
0: Yeah, and again, did not score a touchdown in that first half to the Cowboys. Now all of a sudden you've got one here in the third. Colorado State able to put 7 on the board in the first, 7 in the second. Would love to keep on that touchdown a quarter path. But for Colorado State, you know, right now, I think you've just got to find some of that surge up front that we saw, particularly in the second quarter, that allowed them to get in the backfield to blow up runs, to get a lot of pressure on Tyler Hughes as well, and get him rolling out of that pocket.
6: We always talk about adjustments. Who comes out in the second half with adjustments and the right ones? Well, so far, it's been Wyoming. See if CSU can adjust to their adjustments.
1: So here comes that Wyoming offense that has 229 yards of total offense to this point. Colorado State with 197. But again, CSU going three and out just a moment ago to open up the third quarter of play.
0: You know, an interesting aspect here, Brian, is, again, we're starting to get a little of that cloud cover. It's cooling down here. One other thing that's happened, this wind has picked up, and you can see the flags along the stadium. Two teams that have really made their hay today here through the air. Curious to see how that's going to impact things. Right now, the wind at the back of Wyoming.
1: So Tyler Hughes in the Wyoming offense goes first down and 10 from their own 26. Rolls to the right, throws underneath, has a tight end wide open at the 30. Cuts outside 35, tight ropes the sideline across the 40 and pushed out there. That's a pickup of 12 on first down. And Turon Turner, the Wisconsin transfer, making the stop there. And move the sticks for the Cowboys. They're starting to rack up first downs. Wyoming now with 15 first downs in the game compared to just 7 for Colorado State. Hughes is going to send 3 wide receivers out to the right. Single receiver out to the left side. Harris is the deep back right off the left hip of Hughes. He's from the shotgun. Turns and hands. There's Harris. Found a little crease and then tackled from behind before he could really get the wheels going. It was Turner, the linebacker, once again. Pickup of two.
7: Got to get him off the field here. You cannot allow them to have a long drive and definitely can't allow them to have points. Big series here.
1: Clock runs inside 9 minutes to go. We're in the third quarter of play. The Rams had a 14-3 lead and had a first down with under a minute at the 40-yard line of Wyoming. And it looked like the Rams were going to attack on late points and end up attempting a 54-yard field goal. Missed it. Wyoming would steal 3 points on the ensuing drive in the final seconds and open up the third quarter with a touchdown, 14-13 CSU. Hughes turns hands off to Harris, trying the left side. Harris took a big shot, still on his feet at the 48, and then stumbles forward. Boy, he's going to have just enough for the first down, move the sticks right at midfield. But he's a tough, tough runner. Tote Harris had a couple of 100-yard games a season ago, ran for a 126 at Folsom Field in Boulder against the Buffs, at 102 yards against Fresno State last year.
8: And as Marty said, you want to get off the field here. This is a Wyoming team that's 0 for 5 on third down today, 0 for 1 on fourth down. The problem is, here in the second half, they're winning first down and they're winning second down.
7: You know how you win third down? By avoiding it. And they've done that.
1: Yeah, they have not faced a third down on two drives here in the third quarter. First down and 10 at midfield for the Cowboys, moving left to right. Hughes from the far hash. Keeps it himself, designed run, big hole, 45, cut up at the hash marks, 40, spun down to the turf at around the 36-yard line.
7: Sammy.
1: And he gets up and throws the first down side right in the face of a CSU defender.
7: Sorry, Brian, that was the exact same play they ran when they scored the touchdown. It was that misdirection, and he was wide open. Nothing but green in front of him.
1: That's a concerning development right now if you're Colorado State. First down at 10. The pickup of 15 for Tyler Hughes, and all of a sudden, boy, Hughes has rushed for 49 yards. Hughes has Nico Hamilton right behind him with the pistol. Two receivers to the left, double tight end set. Rams looking like they're going to bring a blitz, and Hughes turns nobody home. It was a busted play, and the Rams smother him in the backfield for a loss of two. Well, that helps, but you don't have much momentum. Trayshawn Moore, the safety, coming up to make the stop, but boy, busted play, and the Rams sniff it out.
7: I'll take it. Need a little something to break what they've got going right now. I would love to see a little more push from that defensive front. It's right now Wyoming's winning the line of scrimmage, and much more so. It was kind of even. Wyoming had a bit of a tilt, but right now it's way in Wyoming's side of things with the big uglies up front.
1: Yeah, but they're winning time of possession because of it as well. Second down and 12 from the Colorado State 37-yard line. Man in motion going to the left side. They'll turn, hand off to the running back. Down he goes in the backfield. Boy, the penetration from that CSU defense. There's Anturon Turner. And that's a loss of 3 or 4 more. And it'll be 3rd and 15. That's called 3rd and 16. The 5th tackle for a loss this afternoon for the Ram defense.
8: Now you don't want to back off that pressure either. You want to keep them not only away from the end zone, you want to keep them out of field goal range here. Is still hanging on to that 1-point lead.
1: This will be 3rd and 16 from the 41-yard line for the Cowboys. Rams look like they're going to bring the house again. Tyler Hughes, the quarterback, he's in the shotgun, takes the snap. Here they come. Hughes eludes the pressure. He's looking downfield, fires, diving, catch made at the 20. Oh, what a pass, what a catch, and the Cowboys convert, but a penalty marker down at the line of scrimmage. Did the Rams jump off sides? No, they did not. This will go against Wyoming.
9: Illegal man downfield, offense number 63. 5-yard penalty from the previous spot, third down.
7: Break there, and that happens often in broken plays like that, Brian. Linemen, they want to hold, and then they think the quarterback's scrambling and get too far downfield.
1: Boy, that is a gargantuan break for CSU.
7: Very much so.
1: And you have them at 3rd and 15, Kevin. You give that up, and you're going to see a lot of heads drop on that defense.
8: Yeah, and it comes back, but what a pass right there from Tyler Hughes. And C.J. Blocker fully stretched out, eludes his fingertips. We've got to be mindful, again, of both aspects of Hughes' game.
1: All right, well, this will be 3rd and 21 now for the Cowboys. They'll try to get back into field goal range.

0: Wide receiver for Colorado State. He's been worked on by medical staff for the last few minutes. It looks like cramping on one of the legs could be possible. I've got 82 degrees right now at field level. That's a 20-degree drop since just before kickoff.
1: All right, thank you, Marty. Tommy Maher, 3 catches for 43 yards in the game here this afternoon. The Ram defense needed a stop, and they came up with a turnover. 4:40 to go. We're in the third. Rams get the football back, holding on to a 14-13 lead on the Colorado State Sports Network from Learfield.
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4: 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Can the Rams build upon a potential momentum swift? We're here in the third quarter, 4:40 left. Rams 14, Wyoming 13. Rams have the ball. Brian Roth, voice of the Rams.
1: Well, another big drive here for Colorado State. They went 3 and out on their opening drive of the third quarter after Wyoming hit. Got into the lead, made it a 14-13 game, but the defense comes up with a turnover, and Kevin, you love to see this offense kind of get out of the gates. Last time the Rams were able to force a turnover, they've been punching in the end zone right at about midfield. This isn't quite midfield here at the 40, but you'd love to see the CSU offense kind of get back on track.
5: Well, and look at time of possession in this game. Wyoming, 25 and a half minutes. Colorado State, 14-50. And you're still leading right now, 14-13. You forced 3 turnovers. Have the Rams here today. You got 7 points so far. We'll see if they can generate some points off this third turnover. But again, 0-for-6 is Wyoming on third down. 0-for-1 on fourth down. And the Rams have created all 3 of these turnovers on either third or fourth down.
1: Time of possession in the third quarter, 9 minutes for Wyoming, 1 minute for Colorado State. 4 3-and-outs this afternoon for CSU. But they get the football at their own 40-yard line here. Haas Haney back in there at quarterback. Rams moving right to left. Turns, hands off to Mel Brown. Leaped over a would-be tackler and then gets smothered as he got it out to the 42-yard line. It's Ethan Stolstotz making the stop. Preseason All-Mountain West Conference linebacker and a reserve last year, but really, really high in the 6'4", 238-pound senior out of Wichita, Kansas.
6: Couple things they need to do with this drive. One is score. That's obvious. But two, sustain it long enough to give your defense a little bit of a rest, because right now Wyoming's got them running a little ragged.
1: Pickup of 3 for Mel Brown, and it's second down. Play fake on 2nd and 7. Haney sets his feet. Deep ball's a man wide open. R.J. Vick is out there. Caught at the 10. He'll walk into the porch for a Colorado State touchdown. 57 yards. They dial up the big one. And it's 20-13 Rams.
6: Not quite the literal quick change that you see on a first strike after a turnover, but pretty dang close. Exactly what the doctor ordered for the Rams.
5: Well, and Haas Haney had 2 different options downfield. He dialed up the most wide open of the 2. Beautifully designed and beautifully executed.
1: Boy, just what the doctor ordered for Colorado State, and it came on the heels of the INT. PAT is up by Kali and Guma. It's good. 21-13, and boy, welcome to Colorado State for R.J. Vick. His 2nd touchdown here of the afternoon, And the momentum that was living solely on the side of Wyoming just moments ago, the Rams have wrestled.

0: Donald's back.
1: But this comes with schematics. They saw something there. They're setting up plays like that. You can see that Jim Moore and the offense are setting up plays and saying, now this time to strike with something like they were doing. It's exactly what they were doing. Set up, then call it right there.
2: Well, Haas Haney, during fall camp, he said, this is the best group of pass catchers that I have ever been around here at Colorado State. And I know there was a lot of mystery, a lot of unknown. Some people surmise this team doesn't have a Michael Gallup. It doesn't have a Rashard Higgins. Maybe it doesn't. Maybe it does.
1: Maybe.
0: Well, 5 for 71 and 2 touchdowns for R.J. Vic. And again, the Wake Forest transfer, he only played 14 snaps last year in Winston-Salem. I mean, basically didn't see the field. But before that, at Virginia Union, 2 years ago as a sophomore, 48 catches, 1,100 yards, and 12 touchdowns just 2 years ago. Here's the kickoff by Craig. It's another short one, and it's fielded by Wyoming at the 5. They'll return it to the 15, 20, 23, and then stopped at that point. So much better job on kickoff coverage for Colorado State that time.
1: Funny you say that, because I was just going to say something else I've noticed with this game. Special teams from Colorado State, a little more sharp, a little more crisp than I've seen in game one versus what I saw last year towards the end of the season.
0: All right, so here's that Wyoming offense. We'll see how they respond now. After the turnover a moment ago, the Rams, they make Wyoming pay on the big bomb. That touchdown for Colorado State presented by Chevron, the human energy company. First down and 10 for the Cowboys. Football at their own 22-yard line. The throw is Hughes. He has all day. Stands in the pocket. Now wants to run. Tucks it up at the 22 and slides out to the 25-yard line. Gain of 3, maybe 4. Jaceem Mitchell was there for Colorado State, the linebacker out of Harrison High School in Colorado Springs.
2: And again, not a whole lot downfield. It had time to look. Obviously stepped up, gained what he could, but Rams secondary doing a good job locking things up.
1: Starting to tighten things up a little bit. You're absolutely right, Kevin. Leave that middle, though, a little more vulnerable. But that's the one negative that we've seen of late.
0: Clock turns, 3:19 to go. We're in the third, 21-13. CSU holding on to an 8-point lead. Second down at 6 at the 26 for Wyoming. Trips to the right side for Hughes. Takes the snap. He'll turn. Hand off. Nothing. Maybe a yard. They went to the third string running back, Nico Hamilton. And that's Umar Diamande and Kenyon Eggers right there. It'll bring up third down and 5.
1: So they've had success rolling Hughes out, and they found guys in space. If I'm Colorado State, I'm looking at that, and I'm spying on Hughes.
0: This is third and 5 from the 28-yard line for Wyoming. They're 0 for 6 on third down today. Hughes sends two receivers right, one to the left. H-back is on the left side. He works out of the shotgun. He runs the option. We'll toss it at the last second at the 25, up to the 30. Well, short of the first down. Umar Diamande making the stop. And it was Jaden Lawrence, the running back, getting his first carry of the game. It's CSU, the defense, after the big offensive bomb. They come out and get a 3-and-out.
2: Yeah, that just took way too long to develop. Jaden Lawrence too far behind on the play. Rams had it pretty well sniffed out. Colorado State taking advantage of maybe a little lack of a jump to that play.
0: So on fourth down, here's the punting unit. Bart Edmonston to kick it away. Catches at his own 20 and boots it away. Jackson Harper running up on it at his own 19. Catches there. Runs to the sideline near to the 25. Ran out of real estate. And out of bounds he goes. That's where CSU will tee up first down and 10. 1:37 to go. We're in the third. 21-13. Rams up by 8. And see if that Ram offense, Kevin, can get a little momentum going now after what transpired just a moment ago. They Haney to Vic, 57-yard touchdown strike.
2: Well, it feels like a completely different game than it did 9 minutes ago.
1: Yes.
2: I mean, a completely different game. And you go down, and as you've talked about, Marty, just trying to string together first downs. I know everybody will take that big hitter for points, but if you could string it together, you can start to burn some clock down into the start of the fourth quarter, and you can get some points. You feel really good about the way this game's trending.
1: And I think Wyoming sensed that too, hence they're playing the field position battle right now.
0: So the Rams take over, first down and 10 for the 25. Haney keeps it, always tossed down in the backfield. Boy, that was not blocked properly. A loss of four. Isaiah Bogar. Boy, he was on to Haney the second he caught that shotgun snap. That's a loss of four. Well, Colorado State hasn't had a lot of sustained drives today, gentlemen, but they have had the big play, the 28-yard halfback pass on the first drive of the game, the 37-yard run by Mel Brown, and then just a moment ago, the 57-yard pass from Haas Haney to R.J. Vick. Loss of four there. Second and 14 for CSU at their own 21-yard line, moving right to left. Two receivers out to either side. Haney to throw. Fires over the middle. Caught Dominic Toy. Took a big shot and holds on out to the 33. It'll be a couple yards short. Brooklyn Cheek applied the stick, but that's a pickup of 12 and brings up a manageable third down here. Rams are not going to huddle. They come up to the line of scrimmage. They will make a substitution, though. Jackson Harper's going to head over the bench, and the big tight end, Nader Cherchi, will check in. This will be third and two for the Rams. Football thrown 33-yard line, 28 seconds to go. We're in the third. Pistol set with Robinson behind. Haney hands off to Robinson, found a hole. He has the first down as he rumbles up to the 39-yard line. Cheek to safety, again on the stop. That's a pickup of six on third and three. And that's going to lead us to the third quarter. Oh, the Rams are going to try to sneak in a play here. 2 seconds, 1 second. Here's the snap to throw. Haney over the middle, leaping grab. Did he hold on? No, he did not. It's incomplete. I think there was a little bit of movement as well along that line of scrimmage.
3: Outside, defense number 21. 5-yard penalty, still first down.
0: And with that, it's going to bring us to the end of the third quarter. Colorado State.
3: That is the end of the third quarter.
0: They gave up an opening drive touchdown to open up the third. Wyoming got within a point. Cowboys had the momentum, but an INT by Umar Diamande, followed up by a 57-yard bomb from Haney to Vick, and the Rams are back in control. To the fourth quarter we go. CSU 21, Wyoming 13 on the Colorado State Sports Network from Learfield.
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7: Join head volleyball coach Emily Cohan for some cocktails on Tuesday at 5 p.m. at Penrose Tap House and Eatery in Fort Collins. A nice and casual way to discuss matches, players, and future opponents. Tuesdays, 5 p.m. at Penrose Tap House and Eatery. As we like to say on our team, two Martys are better than one. Marty one here, tapping down to Marty Cesari on the sideline.
8: I'm down here experiencing the joys and the rewards of executing the details. I'm monitoring R.J. Vick and the wide receiver group and the staff. They're relishing the replays on their iPads as they watch that touchdown, really grinning out loud and then verbally stating how they drew Wyoming pressure forward and how that was going to open up a spot for R.J. Vick and how R.J. got to that spot and then eventually finished the play. Again, details, little things, looks like a splash play, but in the end, the details allowed them to execute and get a go-ahead score like that, 21-13, to provide more cushion for the CSU Rams in the Border War.
2: Got a really well-delivered football also. Sometimes you get a little antsy when you see a guy that wide open. It's a sure six. He put it right where it needed to be.
0: I think we were all thinking the same thing when he loaded up on that thing, and you saw how open R.J. Vick was. Just one thing, do not overthrow this thing. If you're going to underthrow it, fine.
1: But don't overthrow.
0: Do not overthrow.
1: Hey, I want to say something because we haven't really addressed this yet. Does Haas Haney look the part of a quarterback? When you just see him, his poise, his style, his arm, how he's doing it. I know, you know, it's the first game, but when I just look at him, the eyeball test, we always talk about that. I like what I see.
0: Haas Haney today, the transfer from Oklahoma State, who won the job in fall camp, 18 of 25, 174, and 3 touchdowns. On the other side, it's Tyler Hughes, transfer from William & Mary. He's starting to get going with his legs. He's throwing some nice footballs. The numbers, though, don't look as good. 12 of 19, 130 passing yards, no touchdowns, and 3 interceptions. All right, here we go. First play of the fourth period. First and 5 for the Rams from their own 44. Hand off to the left side. Mel Brown trying to push the pile and maybe gets 2, possibly 3 yards. And it'll bring up second down here. Rams leading 21 to 13. It's a Colorado State team that hasn't had a ton of sustained drives here today. It's been the big play more than anything else, but they would love a sustained drive here. Cap it off with points and really take full control. Quick throw to the near side to Mel Brown. To count it to 30, 45, and up to the 49. That's going to be close. And it is going to be enough. Isaiah Bogar, the defensive end, making the stop. And it'll be a first down, move the sticks for Colorado State at their own 49-yard line.
1: That wide receiver screen, or at least to the running back, I know they're trying to get Mel Brown in space. I understand that. To me, it's a lot of length just to get very short yardage. But I get where they're trying to get an athlete in space to play one-on-one.
0: It's been about, what, the fourth or fifth time we have seen them run that here today. First down to 10 to the 49-yard line. Hand off to Darrell Robinson. Picks some space on the left side. Broke a tackle. Cut up 45. Still on his feet. 35. And brought down from behind at the 31-yard line. Bogar, the defensive end, had to peel all the way back. But
3: timeout
0: a great
3: on the
0: run
3: field for an injured player.
0: But what a run for Darrell Robinson. That's 21 yards. And there's an injured Cowboy back at the 47-yard line.
2: Boy, Darrell Robinson right there. Again, just shifty. Hard to bring down, and a great bounce back in towards the center of the field. That opened him up, and I can start to look at the distribution of these runs. 7 attempts here tonight for Brown, 7 now for Robinson. This has just been a really, really good balanced attack for Colorado State, and that's not even factoring those 4 carries for Haas Haney as he's been on the design runs.
0: Darrell Robinson, the transfer from Auburn, played a little last year, got hurt in the second week of the season. A year before that, he ran for 731 yards and 8 touchdowns at UConn for head coach Jim Mora. We have a timeout, 13:48 to go. We're in the fourth. Rams on the move. They lead Wyoming 21-13. The Colorado State Sports Network from Learfield.
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1: 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Colorado State 21, Wyoming 13. 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
0: The injured Cowboy got up and had a little help to get to the far sideline. It was Cade Brook, the 6'3" redshirt freshman defensive end. He's a Colorado kid. wrapped at Cherokee Trail High School in Aurora. Speaking of Colorado kids, Wyoming has 11 players from Colorado on their roster. Usually they seem to have a little more than that, but 11. And I looked it up. Wyoming only has 10 players from the state of Wyoming, so there's more Colorado players on the Wyoming roster than Wyoming natives. And Colorado State does not have a single player from Wyoming on its roster. Of course, they've had some really nice players from Wyoming in the year past. Ben and Dane Stratton, Clint Oldenburg, Mike and Bob Baumhoff. Remember Big Bang Bob Baumhoff? Better believe it. First down and 10 from the 31-yard line. Hands off to Robinson. A little bit of a hold there and busts it through down to the 31-yard line. And it's a pickup of 5. Exactly what you want on first down. Jones Thomas, another one of those Colorado kids. He was on the stop. He prepped at Booter High School right here at Fort Collins.
2: Robinson right now averaging just about 5 yards per carry. Brown averaging 7.5.
1: Now that's when Wyoming was good during the Paul Roach era when I played for CSU. They got a lot of kids from the Denver Public Schools. A lot of talent.
0: So it's second down and 5 for CSU at the 26. Toss sweep to Robinson again, and he's hogtied down from behind. That's a gain of 1. Check that. It was Mel Brown. My bad. Zaya Bogar making the stop. And another Cowboy that is slow to get up here, and I believe that's
3: timeout
0: Bogar
3: on the field for an injured player. Officials timeout.
0: And Bogar being attended to by some of that personnel for the Wyoming Cowboys. Stops the clock with 12:54 to go in the third. Colorado State leading 21-13.
2: Well, looking back at this rivalry and taking a look at the current coaching staff at the University of Wyoming, the wide receivers coach, Javon Bonite.
0: He was a Denver kid.
2: Oh, yep. My goodness.
0: Annual high school, I believe.
2: And an absolute nightmare to go up against as he had some big games. He's in the Hall of Fame up there in Laramie at the University of Wyoming. And boy, oh boy, was he a good one.
0: Bogar is up and being helped to the sideline. Boy, Bogar's played well. 8 tackles, 1.5 tackles for a loss here today for the Cowboys. Bogar, kid from Rancho Cucamonga, California.
1: Well, we were talking about how CSU has gotten the chunk plays, had some quick hitters. This is a fairly decent sustained drive, just like we were talking about, that they really needed to establish something like that.
0: Colorado State, 8 plays, 50 yards right now in the drive, but facing a 3rd and 4 at the 25-yard line. I'd love to keep this thing going and alive. Here we go. And now we get a timeout now from Wyoming.
3: Timeout. Wyoming, first charge timeout. Be a 30-second timeout. 30 seconds in length.
0: So the Cowboys have to burn a timeout here with 12:40 to go. And that came after an extended break with an injured player, too, which is not the time that you want to use that timeout. You figured with the injured player, you kind of get your ducks in a row for the next play, but that didn't happen for the Cowboys. 21-13, CSU with the lead. The Rams got the opening kickoff, went 65 yards, and Haas Haney would find the true freshman Cedric Ross in the right flat for the touchdown. 7-0 Rams. Wyoming would answer with a field goal drive to make it 7-3. And Colorado State finding R.J. Vick from Haas Haney. It was 14-3, and then a field goal to end the first half, 14-6, and that's how we went to halftime. And each team has added a touchdown here in the second half. Here we go. 3rd and 4 from the 25. Haney rolls the pocket to the right, looking, throwing, caught. First down at the 18-yard line, but what a grab there by Terrence Smith Jr. Exactly what the Rams needed. Gain of 7, and they only needed 4. Move the sticks.
2: Oh, that was a terrific catch, but boy, on the move, a throw that is right on the hands. It extends this drive. That was a gorgeous pass.
1: Looks the part, Kevin. He just looks the part. Bullet throw. Most everything he's had has been on target. A few here and there. What, he's completed 72% of his passes.
0: Haney, 20 of 27, 183 yards and 3 touchdowns in his Colorado State debut. First down and 10, CSU at the 18-yard line. I'll hand off to the right side. Robinson, boy, he's bottled up in the backfield. Down he goes. That's a loss of 6. Man, the blocking up front, suboptimal. Jack Dunkley, the defensive end, was right there. And Robinson still down the field.
2: Yeah, it looked like he was almost trying to stretch those hamstrings and those calves, got the 2 legs sticking out and just trying to get the hands on the cleats.
3: For an injured player.
2: obviously could be some cramping issues coming up late here this game. As Marty had talked about, the temperatures at kickoff, it's cooled down, but at this point
1: still
2: we
1: dry.
2: Start to see it starting to creep in.
1: Yep.
0: Rams have had 4 first downs on this drive. They only had 8 first downs coming into this drive, but they have 4 on this drive as Robinson still on the turf at the 25-yard line being looked at, hoping it's just cramps. Time for a Plant Moran sideline report. Downstairs, Marty.
8: And if you recall, guys, I brought up the possible cramping issues because of the 20-degree drop in temperatures, and that was after I was reporting on Tommy Maher, and Maher's been down here not participating in this series. He does not have his helmet. So Maher, whether it's for safety reasons or not, because the Rams are in a good spot with an 8-point lead in the fourth quarter, Maher is not playing right now.
0: Tommy Maher, again, he burst on the scene in this rivalry as a walk-on true freshman from Redondo Beach, California, had a 53-yard touchdown grab for Colorado State in the third quarter in that 2024 Border War win for CSU. And again, it's been a Border War that's been dominated by Wyoming over the last decade. Cowboys have held on to the boot 8 of the last 10 years. And of course, these two teams meeting this season as non-conference opponents. Colorado State moving on to the Pac-12. Wyoming still in the Mountain West Conference. You know, interesting talking to some of the Wyoming media, and I this week asking about what does our fan base think, and they said the fan base is split. Some of the fan bases are just ready to say so long, see you, CSU, we don't want anything to do with you, and others want to keep it going. I think the sane ones want to keep it going. There's a couple of fans that said, no, we're going to be rivals with North Dakota State now. They're green and gold. That'll be our rival. But how many times do you think those two teams have played? Once? Twice?
2: Yeah, man. And
0: I don't think it's 118 times.
2: It's a pretty darn good outfit as well.
0: All right, here we go. Second down and 16 for the Rams at the 24-yard line. Empty set here for Haney. 5-man rush. Haney lofts it near sideline looking for Vic. It's incomplete. Boy, a lot of hand fighting down there. And no flags down. Ian Bell had the coverage. And the Colorado State coaching staff barking a little bit at the officials, but I think that's a good no call.
1: If I can add a little context, you mentioned North Dakota State and Wyoming. It's essentially the same recruiting ground. Craig Bohl
0: sure.
1: had great success at North Dakota State before moving on to Wyoming. I mean, he said he recruits essentially the same players.
0: Here we go. Third down at 16. Wyoming's going to bring the house here. And Haney looks over the sideline, tries to get the call here. They're going to reset their formation. Haney looking for the snap. Here comes the house. Throwing to the left side. Caught there at the 30. Watch out. 20, 15, 10, 5. Touchdown! On third and 16. 24 yards. And it's 27-13. Colorado State. Fire that cannon one more time.
1: Sometimes as an O-lineman, you don't always have to touch somebody. What is it, Ulala Tukalala, number 78? He just got in the wall in the way and just shooted him like a pick. Receiver ran right by him.
0: Jackson Harper, the UConn transfer, had 2 big catches on the first drive of the game. Hauls that one in there, and it's 27-13.
2: Marty talked about looking the part. You see the pressure coming. You audible out. The execution, flawless.
1: Yep.
0: And Nkuma with the PAT swings the right leg through. It is up, and it is good. Wyoming took the opening kickoff of the third quarter. They scored a touchdown. It was 14-13. Rams went 3 and out. It looked like Wyoming had all the momentum, but an Umar Diamande interception for the Rams. And just like that, back-to-back touchdowns for CSU, and they have opened up their largest lead of the game. 11:22 to go. We're in the fourth. 28-13 Rams on the Colorado State Sports Network from Learfield.
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0: 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Rams getting a big touchdown, 28-13 for Wyoming.
1: 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Back in the booth, Brian Roth, Marty Lenz, Kevin McGlue, trio up here in the booth to open up the season. Marty Cesario's down in the field. Dylan Barishon is our on-site engineer. And the Wizard Randy Stahl is our statistician. And Lucas Williams, our spotter here. We got a full house. We've had Teresa Gould, the Pac-12 commissioner, stop by here today. And we spoke to Amy Parsons, president of Colorado State University. I mean, what an answer, gentlemen, from Colorado State after that interception by Umar Diamande. And it really felt like all the momentum was with Wyoming. Cowboys went right down the field to open up that third quarter. Of course, they got the points at the end of the second quarter. All of a sudden, it's a one-point game. Wyoming with the football. Rams were stymied on offense, but that interception kind of flipped it. And the last two drives, Marty, for CSU, 14 plays, 135 yards, and found pay dirt full time.
0: In many ways, you're seeing what a first game looks like. You see some great things. You see some things not so great. And then you see, as we've been talking about, adjustments here and there, tweaks here and there that make big, big differences. So we're seeing in live time the evolution of a football team, playing against somebody else besides themselves. And so you're learning what they can and can't do and how they can improve upon the things they can do and even improve upon the things they haven't been able to do.
1: And look, this is a Wyoming team, Kevin, that has run the football pretty effectively, but now down by 15, still plenty of time. It doesn't mean you have to abandon the run game. I mean, 11:22 to go, you don't, but it definitely changes the mindset of the Wyoming Cowboys.
2: Well, you're on the wrong side of a 3-0 turnover differential right now.
1: Here's the kickoff. This is going to sail out of the back of the end zone, and Wyoming will tee it up first down and 10 from their own 25-yard line. Yeah, three interceptions here today for Colorado State, and went 3-and-out on their first interception that they got in the first quarter, but the last two INTs led directly to touchdown drives.
2: And this defense also forced that fumble in the second quarter late. They put it on the turf, didn't lose that fumble, but Colorado State, again, a ball-hawking type of a defense that we've seen so far. It's one game into this 2026 season, but, boy, you got a touchdown. You got a quarterback throwing four touchdowns, already thrown for 207. You got a defense that's created three turnovers.
1: Tyler Hughes from the shotgun, first down and 10, as Harris next to him sends a man in motion. Takes the snap, hands off to Harris, straight up the middle. Was able to bounce off one tackler at the 27, and that takes it out to the 31-yard line. Trayshawn Moore finally makes a stop. There are penalty markers down right at that line of scrimmage.
3: Illegal shift on the offense. Number 19, number 2. 5-yard penalty from the previous spot. Still first down.
1: Those are two of their wide receivers, Charlie Kunit and Eric Richardson. So that nullifies the 6-7-yard run on first down. Instead of second down at 4, it's first down at 15. Clock is turning here at Canvas Stadium. We're in the fourth quarter, 28-13, CSU leading Wyoming. The Rams have owned the last 14 points of the game. Hughes working out of the shotgun, first and 15, drop back pass, steps up in the pocket, wants to run, has some room across the 20 to the 25, and gets to the 26-yard line. Again, he's a very capable runner. Ran for 11 touchdowns and 670 yards last year at William & Mary. Trayshawn Moore with the stop for Colorado State.
0: The only positive I can take about the fact that he's able to run like that is the back four, the defensive backs are shutting them down. He has no options to throw to, so he's hurting them with their feet, but at least the concern that we had with the backside of the defensive CSU, looks like they're starting to get a little more confidence and a little better at coverage.
1: Second down and 9 for the Cowboys at their own 26-yard line, moving right to left. Hughes going to reset Tode Harris to his right side, two receivers to the right, none to the left, in fact, one to the left. He'll hand off to Harris right up the middle and ran into Mitchell. Carries into the 30-yard line, pick up a 4. It'll bring up third down and 5. Wyoming today is 0 for 7 on third downs, guys. 0 for 7.
2: Well, you might be at 4 down territory. 0 for 1 so far today on fourth down as well.
1: We are under 10 minutes to go in regulation from Fort Collins. Rams up by 15. Cowboys facing a third and 5 from their own 30. Canvas bouncing now. Hughes working out of the shotgun. Colorado State looks like they're going to bring pressure. Here they come. They'll run the option. Hughes, oh, got tripped up as he got the 30. It was Mitchell to get him by the shoestrings. Boy, he breaks that. And they have an opportunity and a big-time play. But the Colorado State defense comes up big. Jasim Mitchell, Colorado kid, making his mark in this Border War game.
0: Kevin, I'm kind of with you. I kind of thought this would be four-down territory for Wyoming. I'm a little surprised they're punting. It'd be one thing if you're down one score, but you're down a score and then two scores and then a two-point conversion. So it's kind of...
1: Yeah, the punting unit has come out. Bart Edmonston, the senior punter, takes the snap from his own 20 and boots it away. Jackson Harper awaiting, backpedaling. He'll make the grab at the 9-yard line, starts to the right, tried to cut up field and got taken off his feet. Boy, it's a great special teams tackle by the Wyoming Cowboy. I believe that is Desmond Hearns.
2: Oh, it might be one of the more overshadowed players today. I mean, Jackson Harper has been exciting to watch, and he's been sort of that X-factor type of player here today for Colorado State.
1: Well, 8:45 to go now, gentlemen, and CSU can pick up a couple of first downs here and really take some time off the clock. You're going to put Wyoming in a tough spot. We have a timeout. 28-13, Rams over the Cowboys, 8:45 to go. We're in the fourth, and we're back after this on the Colorado State Sports Network from Learfield.
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0: 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Rams have the football. Brian Roth.
1: By 14 unanswered now for Colorado State. It's funny how momentum can change in a football game. Rams looked like they were going to get late points in that second quarter going into halftime. I thought maybe they would be up 17-3 at halftime. They miss a field goal. Wyoming steals a field goal. All of a sudden it's 14-6, and it just had a different feel. And then Wyoming goes down the field, scores on their opening drive with really little resistance from the CSU defense on that drive. And you're thinking, uh-oh, it's 14-13. Rams go three and out. And it just felt like Wyoming was starting to take a stranglehold on this contest. But, boy, what an answer from Jim Morris' squad with a turnover, and then, boy, the touchdown passes from Haas Haney, one to R.J. Bick on the bomb, and the other, it was the Jackson Harper out of third and 14.
2: You know, one thing that's also jumped out at me, on both sides of the football, this just looks like a faster team. Much better team speed than we have maybe seen here as of late at Colorado State.
1: You have that dual threat at the quarterback position as well. Rams with 8:45 to go. You're going to get the football here, and boy, you really have a chance to put Wyoming in a bad spot. Colorado State going to come out in the field. They'll have the football at their own 12-yard line. Ball spotted the near hash. Rams will be moving left to right, north to south here from sunny Lubbock Field. Boy, it's so hot, just sweltering here today and into that first quarter. But boy, we've had a lot of cloud cover, and then now, obviously, the shadows from the stadium and the press box on the west side of Canvas Stadium have put everybody, just about everybody, into shade as we approach and we have passed 7 o'clock. Run to the left side, big collision there. Mel Brown lowered his pads across the 15 and takes it up to the 18-yard line. And in fact,

0: was Cedric Ross, the freshman. No, check that. It was Oliver Lundberg, my bad. Transfer from UConn. Lundberg hasn't even played a lot here today. That was his first carry. So gain of six, and it's second down and four. The Rams have run the football better in the second half as well, gentlemen.
1: Just trying to chew up that clock here. Part of the process of moving downfield.
0: Second and four from the 18-yard line. Rolling to the right as Haney's under heavy duress. Still looking. Throws on the run. Sliding catch, but it's out of bounds at the 30-yard line. Boy, a pretty good execution to keep that play alive. It fired it, and it was incomplete, out of bounds. Brings up third down. Clock stops. 8 minutes on the nose to go in the fourth quarter of play, and the Rams up 28-13.
2: When you're a professional quarterback, you know the right time to throw it away, and when you're throwing it away, where to throw it away. Low and outside. You figure if it's not going to get caught by some miracle, by a tremendous catch, you know it, you can live to play for another day.
0: Third and four for CSU. Football at their own 18-yard line. Haas Haney will keep it himself, running to the left side, bottled up, nowhere to go. And then Haas, instead of going to that sideline, just held up and said, no, you got me, but it's going to be inbounds. And the clock continues to run. He's short. It'll bring up fourth down, and the Rams will punt it away, but they'll take their sweet time to do it. Clock turns, 7:40 to go in regulation.
1: A couple things to consider. Wyoming has already burned a timeout, coming off of an injury timeout. And then you look at the fact they didn't go for two to try to make it a 14-14 game. So they still are in need of a two-point conversion to try to complete a comeback here with that time ticking on down.
0: Where the Rams are just letting this clock bleed. Still nine on the play clock. And now they're ready to snap the football here, 7:15 on the game clock. Sutcliffe standing at his own five-yard line. Boy, we'd love to see him unleash one. Good snap, boots it away. That's a pretty decent punt, but it's returnable. Kunin has it at his own 40-yard line, made one man miss and another, and then gets knocked off his pins as he got to the 45. There are penalty markers back from where Sutcliffe kicked it away. Did he get run into? And if he did, this will be a first down for CSU. Remember, it was only fourth and three. Oh, he did.
2: Now we're starting to see mental mistakes from Wyoming. They weren't doing this before, but they're making, whether in shifting.
3: Personal foul, roughing the kicker on the defense, 15-yard penalty, automatic first down.
2: You got to know where you are in space. You always got to know that. You don't run by. You run by the kicker. You don't run towards him. You've always got to know that.
0: Well, that is just a big-time mistake by the Wyoming Cowboys.
3: That foul was on number 23.
0: And so that was on Jones Thomas, the Fort Collins native.
1: Well, we talked about it, you know, pregame. We talked about the first quarter. A lot of unknowns for both teams. What makes the difference? Well, things you can control. Starting out on time. Going out and taking care of the football. Limiting the needless penalties. Turnovers, penalties. They've been killers for Wyoming here today.
0: So the drive is alive for the Colorado State Rams with 7:01 to go in the fourth period of play. CSU up on Wyoming 28-13, and the Rams will have it after the 15-yard personal foul penalty at the 34. Quick throw to the near side, caught at the 45, or check that 35, and upended there at that point. And not sure who wearing number 12 out there offensively for CSU. There's only 112 on the roster. It's Chase Bella. He's a safety. And I guess welcome to college football 2026. I mean, there's very few times you'll find a guy that's not on the roster.
2: One of the new 70.
0: That's right. One of the new guys. All right, it was a pickup of three. Second down at 7 clock run, 6:26 to go in regulation. Rams using all of the play clock. Georgia Tech made that mistake on Thursday night, didn't they? Hand off. There's Mel Brown. Has a little bit of a crease. 40, 45, and he gets swung down out to the 47. It's enough for the first down. Jones Thomas on the stop. It's a pickup of 10 yards. But you go back to the Georgia Tech-Colorado game, and Georgia Tech continuously snapped the football with under 5 minutes to go with 10, 12, 14 seconds on the play clock. And it directly led to Colorado getting an opportunity. Colorado State's not going to make that mistake here. 5:49 to go. We're in the fourth. The Rams really milking this thing up by 15. Why wouldn't you?
1: Marty talked about earlier. Attention to detail in this game has been exemplary, in my opinion, from Colorado State.
0: Play clock's at four. Haney now going to call for it out of the pistol. Turns. He's going to run. Watch out, Haney. Got to the 45. Little juke move at the 40, and then he

0: It's just tripped up at the 36-yard line by Jones Thomas. It's another first down for CSU, and I think the fans here in attendance can start to sense this thing. Colorado State up by 15, taking control. That's 18 more for Haas Haney.
1: Details you talk about, Kevin? Haas knew he was going to the sideline. He says, no, I'm going to turn it in, get down, let that clock run. Being presence of mind to know the situation, the time, and where you are on the field. Wildcat?
0: 4:47 to go. First down and 10. The handoff to Lundberg over the left side. And ran into the big linebacker, Ethan Stolstach, right at the line of scrimmage. No gain on the play. Jaden Williams was right there as well for the Cowboys. Rams fully content with that. 4:32 to go. Cowboys do have two timeouts. 28-13 Rams.
2: I guess part of, I would imagine a lot of fans thinking right now is maybe you do finally get to see Kayson Ferrar come into this game here at some point here. Haney has proved just about everything that anyone was curious about heading into this game through his efforts here tonight.
0: Colorado State now with their eighth play of the drive, kept alive by a personal foul, roughing the kicker on the punt. Kept the drive alive. Haney to throw now. Going to take a shot down the middle of the field. It's incomplete. Was looking for Juice Vereen. And interesting, as Price Tracy, new offensive coordinator, tried to dial up a pass there with 3:54 to go. Incomplete. Going to bring up 3rd and 10.
1: That's probably the first pass I've seen Haas Haney throw that he probably shouldn't have thrown today. That was probably a little too much coverage. Now, he had a lot of heat on it. But that's the only time I've seen him make a decision where I'm like, yeah, it's not probably the best decision.
0: So with 3:54 to go, the Rams are facing a 3rd and 10 at the Wyoming 35-yard line, moving left to right. Ball spotted at the far hash. Robinson is in there as the running back. He'll take it, running over right side, has it to the 30, dives forward to the 26. He's going to be just short of the first down. Cade Brook making the stop. Defensive end out of Cherokee Trail High School in Aurora. He went down earlier in the game. Good to see him back up and competing. 4th and 2 here. Colorado State's going to continue to work the clock, and I'm guessing they're going to go for it and try to keep the ball on the ground here.
2: Now, those Ram players on the field right now imploring the coaching staff, leave us out here. Let us pick this up. You pick up this first down, and you may have sunk their battleship.
0: All right, the Rams will go for it on 4th and 2 at the 27-yard line. Clock runs, 3:10 to go in the game. Rams by 15. Haney turns, hands off Robinson. He has it. First down. Colorado State. Gain of 4. Thomas on the tackle. Move the sticks. And the fight slowly leaving the bodies of the Wyoming Cowboys.
1: You know how you instill confidence in an offensive line that there are some questions in? You continue to believe in them and have your running backs run behind them. Allow them to create holes. Allow them to get push. Allow them to get momentum. O-line's done some nice jobs these last few drives.
0: .230 to go in the game. 28-13 Rams. Boy, this is a drive now near 6 minutes. Haney turns. He'll play fake. He'll run it. Haney off left side across the 20 to the 15, and he's brought down at the 13. Chet Vincent, the former Colorado State Ram, making the stop, but a gain of 8. That's going to run us into the 2-minute timeout here. What a drive from CSU. And they are putting Wyoming to sleep on this Labor Day weekend.
3: That is the 2-minute timeout. Timeout on the field.
0: So 2 minutes to go. We have a timeout. Colorado State putting the stranglehold on the Cowboys. 28-13. Rams with the advantage. Back to Canvas Stadium in Fort Collins after this on the Colorado State Sports Network from Learfield.
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1: 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Brian, look across from you, what do you see?
0: I see the students, they are still there.
1: Still
0: Marty.
1: There, and still full, is it not? Giving them something to stay and be excited about.
0: Well, we've talked about how important we thought this game was, and I brought up the 2017 stadium opener against Oregon State, where it was going to be a packed house. You knew you had a worthy opponent at Oregon State, just like you had a worthy opponent today in Wyoming, but you just felt the enormity of that game because you wanted to win in the first game ever in the stadium, and the Rams got a 58-31 win or whatever it was over the Oregon State Beavers. But you just felt here today with the start of the Pac-12, first season of the Pac-12, beginning of the Jim Mora era, you get your Wyoming rival that comes in here that has really owned you 8 of the last 10 years, and you just felt like you had to have this one. You had to have it.
2: And you look also on that other side, you see the Bronze Boot at about the 10-yard line. I'm sure that a lot of those Ram players on that sideline are starting to look that direction as well. And how about this stat? Credit to our statistician, the Macho Man Randy Stahl, taking this one up. Last Rams quarterback to throw 4 touchdowns in his debut, Colin Hill, back on September 17th of 2016.
1: Wow. That's a lifetime ago.
0: 22 of 32, 210 yards and 4 touchdowns. Here we go. Second and 1 for the Rams. They're at the 13-yard line of Wyoming, up by 15. They'll hand Robinson right side, cut up at the 10, spins out of a tackle at the 8 and takes it to the 6. Ethan Stolstas, the linebacker, again on the stop. But this is CSU, and how fun and great is it to see just impose their will against an opponent. 5th first down on the drive.
1: Got to tell you, I love the balanced running now of Brown and Robinson. I really like how there's a little difference in shiftiness and style. It's a joy to see. It's nice to know that you've got some depth there at running back, because you're going to need it in this long season.
0: Clock runs. Wyoming is throwing up the white flag. 1:27 to go, 28-13. And it's first and goal from the 6. And to Lundberg straight up the middle and runs into a mass of humanity at the 5. And is Wyoming going to call a timeout here? Yeah, they're finally going to use a timeout here. They have
3: timeout.
0: 2 left.
3: Wyoming, 30 seconds in length.
2: Interesting spot to take that in a game that's right now a 15-point game. You give up any form of points here, all of a sudden it's a 3-score game. And a little head scratcher there from their head coach, Jay Sauvel.
0: So timeout is called. Each team will go to their respective sidelines. Colorado State last year, they relieved Jay Norvell of his duties on October 19th. The Rams went to Laramie on October 25th. And Wyoming skunked the Rams 28-0. And they kept the boot, or I should say they grabbed the boot back, and it was not fun to watch. This year the Rams are going to repay the Cowboys, and the boot is going to be back in Fort Collins. What a debut for Jim Mora. Battled through adversity in this game, too. This thing wasn't easy. Now, they're putting the Cowboys to sleep here down the stretch, but this thing was not easy. But CSU asserting their dominance in the final 20 minutes of this contest. Second down, goal to go at the 5-yard line for Wyoming. Cowboys do have a timeout left, but not going to do them any good. 28-13 Rams, toss sweep to Robinson, running towards the sideline, lowers the pads at the 5 and pushed out of bounds at about the 3. They're going to stop the clock here because he's out of bounds, so Wyoming does not need to use a timeout. Again, really all elementary.

0: victory at this point. So to bring up third down goal to go for CSU, this will be the 15th play of the drive for Colorado State. They have gone 84 yards, and they have used nearly 8 minutes. Great. If you can cap this thing off with a touchdown, how sweet would that be? Why not? How about the cherry on top here? Third and goal from the four-yard line. Haney from the shotgun rolls the pocket to the right. He's looking, throws in the end zone. Cut! Touchdown! R.J. Vick, his third of the day. And there is the cherry on top. It's 34-13 all Colorado State.
1: Well, it's too early to say Michael Gallup, Rashard Higgins, and R.J. Vick in the same sentence, but Vick in his debut has at least shown himself to say, hey, how about possibly some consideration?
0: All right, so Colin Hill threw 4 touchdowns in his debut. Who threw 5 touchdowns in his debut? And this is why you have Randy Macho Man Stahl. What is it?
2: Todd Santel. 5 touchdowns.
0: I'll tell you what. PAT's good, 35-13. This one feels so much better because the Santel one came in a loss.
2: Well, and again, this was not in a debut for Santel.
0: Oh, not in a debut. Gotcha. Last time they threw 5 touchdowns.
2: Brian, I don't believe that there is a statistic for CSU, at least in the media guide, that talks about 5 touchdowns in a debut performance.
0: What a performance by Haas Haney. Good touchdown pass of the game. What a performance from R.J. Vick, the Wake Forest transfer. As 6 grabs, 75 yards, 3 touchdowns. And it's 35-13, just a demolition of the Cowboys here in the last 20 minutes of the game.
1: Can we nickname him the Vapor Rub?
0: Hey, we have all week to come up with a new nickname. By the student section, they have stayed. And you start looking at the exits. There's a lot of brown and gold with hung heads heading for the gates as they begin that lonely, lonely drive up to the border. Well, it's a beautiful sight.
1: As names go, Haas Haney's definitely the Haas today.
0: Yep. Of course, the one that fits for Haas is Boss, and I'm sure we'll break that out at some point. Here's the kickoff. Wyoming's going to return it. From the hash marks up the near side to the 10, 15, 20, and then undercut and gets flipped up in the air as a return man, B.J. Inman.
2: Well, for those students that are over there, Brian, you hope that there are a lot of seniors.
3: Timeout on the field maybe for some, Andrew Blair. Officials timeout.
2: Maybe some students who are in their 5th year here, or in my case or Brian's case, going into your 7th or 8th year of college.
1: I thought they called them doctors.
2: you hope that they're here and they can really enjoy this one. And it's such a special thing, especially to be able to win the border war and take possession of the Bronze Boot here in Ford College especially.
1: You make a point, though, and, you know, about the fans, but also I think about the young men that have been on some of these CSU teams that have not been the best, and they've been a part of it. It's probably been hard because they're upset. They know that the fan base is upset, and they hear it all the time. So I feel happy for them to say, wow, it's nice to feel good. It's nice to have this and get a trophy and be a part of something that, at least for one day, you know, winning is successful, and hopefully can build upon that.
0: Now, unfortunately, there was an injured Ram on the kickoff there. Slow to get up, and now he is up. That's Jaceem Mitchell. He's made a couple of great special teams plays, and then Mitchell has been a stalwart on the defense for Colorado State with 11 tackles here today, and Jaceem's up, and he's walking off under his own power, and that is good news because he's a kid that Colorado State is going to count on. All right, here we go. A minute to go in the game. Rams in complete control. They have scored 21 straight. They lead Wyoming 35-13. Cowboys will come out. 3 turnovers today for that Wyoming offense, all of them interceptions. Certainly a big part of this game, but Colorado State has been dominant over the last 20 minutes of this contest. The last Ram to throw for 5 touchdowns against Wyoming was Garrett Grayson. To throw, Hughes steps up in the pocket, and down he goes. And the ball came out. Yes, it did. It came out at the 15, and CSU has it. Colorado State comes up with the football. It's wrong.

0: think it's not on the schedule next year. They are not. Now, that doesn't mean that they can't come onto the schedule, but CSU has four non-conference games next year. So does Wyoming, and there had to be some shuffling around for this rivalry to continue. Victory formation now for Jim Mora's Rams out there at the 15-yard line. Haney takes the snap. He will kneel on it, and the student section and the Ram fans here can feel it. It's getting close now. 44 seconds to go. And Ram fans on the Ram players on the field, egging the fans on. One more snap will do it. Haney under center. Takes the snap. He'll kneel on it. And the Colorado State Rams sprint to the northeast corner of Canvas Stadium to grab the bronze boot. The Colorado State Rams left the Wyoming Cowboys behind at the Mountain West Conference this past summer. And here tonight, they leave the Wyoming Cowboys behind them at Canvas Stadium. The final score, 35-13. And the bronze boot is back in Fort Collins, where it rightfully belongs.
1: Students storming the field, want to be a part of this celebration. Marty, I'll tell you what, I think theme coming in as we talked to the pregame, got ourselves set, got into that first quarter, was just unknowns. So many unknowns. For us, Wyoming, you just didn't know how it was going to play out. I don't think if you could have imagined this scenario, you could have dreamed it up any better for Jim Mora's debut and the talent that he has brought in and those players who have returned for this season.
2: Well, somebody who played in this rivalry, I could have dreamed up shutting him out and putting 70 on him, I have to admit. But I'll take it. And you're right. The importance of this game, the newness of everything, but an old foe and how important it was. And you know what? They took it seriously. This staff took it seriously. The players took it seriously. And you can tell it meant something to them. And that's what's important. And when fans see it mean something to them, they will rally behind you just like they are right now.
0: The bronze boot has come home to Fort Collins as the students continue to storm onto the field. And there's just a mass of humanity on the north side of the field, down by the new Belgium porch. The Colorado State players holding up the boot down there.
2: I think that's just the porch.
0: What a win for CSU. This thing was hairy in the third quarter, 14-13 Rams. All the momentum on the side of the Wyoming Cowboys. And then Colorado State flipped the switch. It was the Umar Diamande interception followed by the 57-yard bomb from Haney to Vic that just completely flipped this game.
2: In all seriousness, since Kevin kind of referenced this, but I will say this. This is a perfect game for the CSU coaching staff, and here's why. They won. They saw good things. But there's a lot on film that they're going to see, that they're going to want to correct. This is like the best of both worlds. They can feel good about it, but then they can go to film and say, oh, yeah, we should feel good about the win. Look at all the stuff we need to correct. And that old cliche, the biggest improvement with any football program usually is between the first and second game. They look good today, but they got a lot they got to work on moving through the season. And I think that's one thing they'll be excited about is where they can look at the film and improve upon.
1: Yeah, I mean, I'd be willing to guarantee you when we get a chance to talk to Jim Mora, he's going to say, hey, I've got a laundry list of things I want to clean up from a 35-13 win in your season opener against arguably your biggest rival, certainly your longest rival. And this was everything Ram fans were hoping for, and I'm sure he's going to tell you we could be a lot better.
0: Well, Randy Stahl coming up with the numbers we need. Last time that Colorado State quarterback debuted with five touchdown passes, it was K.J. Curtis Samuels against Hawaii in 2018. If you remember that season, Mike Bobo gets the neuropathy in his foot, spends half of fall camp in the hospital, and Hawaii comes in here in 0 week, and they beat CSU. Those five touchdowns were all in a come-from-behind effort that fell way short. This one feels much, much better to do it for Haas Haney here today, to go 23 of 33, 214 yards and five touchdowns, no interceptions, also ran for 40 yards, and to do it in this environment against your rival, man, tip of the cap.
2: Absolutely, and to show some good decision-making by some throws that he knew, I'm going to throw away, I'm going to get out.

0: I'm going to know. He made good decisions, and that's important as a QB. You've got to make those decisions. So it showed. He made very, even when the plays didn't go anywhere, he still made smart decisions.
1: Boy, just a glorious sight here at Campus Stadium. All the students on the field, they're jumping up and down with the boot down there at about the 20-yard line. I'm guessing it's the 20. You can't see yard lines down there. And just a glorious situation. A joyous occasion tonight in Fort Collins, Colorado, as Colorado State, they put the boot down and they grab it away from the Wyoming Cowboys. Again, the final score, 35-13, in the Jim Mora era at Colorado State is off to a fast start. All right, don't go anywhere. We have a full complement of post-game coverage. Mari Cesario is making his way into the Colorado State Ram locker room. There's nobody in there right now, but at some point there's going to be people in the Ram locker room, and Marty will be there to get all the interviews for you. We'll talk to head coach Jim Mora. We'll listen back to all the highlights as well, so stay tuned for that. Driving home in your car, or if you're going to be on social media on X, we're going to stream the postgame live on X here in just a matter of minutes. Again, the final score from Fort Collins and Canvas Stadium, Colorado State 35 and the Wyoming Cowboys 13. The bronze boot is back in Northern Colorado. And we're back after this timeout. Stay with us on the Colorado State Sports Network from Learfield.
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1: 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Boy, what a win for Jim Mora and the Colorado State Rams, 35-13, the final score. We welcome you into the post-game show, Brian Roth. And we have Marty Lenz, Kevin McGlew in the booth with us. And down in the locker room is Marty Cesario. We're going to hear from Jim Mora. We're going to hear from Colorado State players and much more final stats. And also hear some of the final highlights. But, gentlemen, early on in this game, Colorado State looked good opening drive, touchdown, drive 7-0. They're up 14-3 late stages of the first half and battled through adversity there in that third quarter. But, man, when they were able to wrestle that momentum, Marty, away from Wyoming. From my vantage point, Wyoming had a pretty good grasp on that momentum, but the Rams were able to wrestle away. Boy, when they did not give it back.
2: They didn't, and I will give credit to Wyoming this. It's a rivalry. So they came out in the second half. They were ready to go. They had the momentum, and they were taking full advantage of it. But credit to CSU figuring out whatever they had to figure out and started finally imposing a little more of their will. That's a resilience, too. Look, in a rivalry game like this, it's tough. It's a slugfest. It's you don't expect to have, you know, run away with things. You maybe have streaks and things, but you know there's always going to be a rebound, and like a rubber band, it's going to come back and contract, and that's what happened. And then when CSU finally got it going, they finally grasped control and finally started imposing more of their will. And that's what I was hoping to see, and I was just thankful to see it today from the Rams.
3: You know, you also want it to be the springboard that you think it will be, that you hope it will be. I guess I go back and I look at when Jim McElwain came in and helped that team defeat CU down at Denver, and the springboard that became for Colorado State and for the program as a whole during his tenure. And now all of a sudden you've got 80 new faces here playing for Colorado State this year, and you've got yourself a part of watching everyone storm the field. Everybody want to touch the bronze boot, and you've got that back in Fort Collins. You've got it in your trophy case, and now it's okay. Let's go on to Southern Utah. Let's see what we can get done this season, because again, you're not chasing. Right now, you are probably going to be tied or alone as the top team in the country in turnover differential after the end of this week. I mean, you are going to have a quarterback who's played one game and he's thrown for 5 touchdowns. You have dynamic wide receivers. You have a backfield it's not a one-headed beast. It's at least a two-headed beast.
2: Yeah.
3: Your defense was so good tonight that they held Wyoming 0-for-8 on third down and 0-for-1 on fourth down. I don't know what else you could walk away from Canvas Stadium and say, I wish I would have seen a little bit more of this.
1: And look, it was not perfect. We know that. And obviously a couple of penalties, 2-3 penalties in that first half. And Jim Mora telling Marty Cesario coming back on the field after halftime, it's like, look, penalties are a big issue for us, and we've got to be able to run the football. And, gentlemen, they cleaned up the penalties in the second half. And then you look at the running of the football, 154 rushing yards in the contest for Colorado State. But let's break that down, the first half and the second half. Colorado State ran for nearly 100 yards in the second half, and they did it in the final 20 minutes. And the touchdown drive at the end for Colorado State to make it 35-13 was what, a 15-play drive, and they took over 8 minutes off the clock in a time when Wyoming was desperate to get the football back. That, to me, might have been the most impressive thing of this win for CSU.
2: When we talked about the three things I mentioned control, I mentioned clean, and I mentioned chaos. The control was exactly that. You control the ball. You control the line of scrimmage. You control the clock. It took a while, as we were talking about throughout the game. They got the chunk plays, but it took a while for them to have that momentum. But when they needed it, like you said, that last part, they found a way to do that. That's the evolution of the game.
1: Yep, no question about that. And to see his CSU team, look, we knew Hossein was going to be a dynamic quarterback, and it was a quarterback battle. There's no question. And Kaysan Ferrar is a talented quarterback as well. But you just kind of got the sense that Haas Haney was going to be that guy. And look, I mean, that is just an incredible debut for Haas Haney. And showed you a little bit of his wheels. But, guys, I like the fact the way he stood in the pocket under some pressure. You know, I like the fact that he was able to throw on the runs and those sprint outs on third and shorts where you've got to put it on the money. And he was able to do that. It wasn't just some of the splash plays. I thought Haas Haney was really good in a lot of different facets of his football game.
3: And again, we mentioned it just almost jokingly earlier, and you look back and you think about sort of the iterations of Commodore State football in the last 25 years. You think of a quarterback who comes in and he says, you know what, I can throw the football, I can run the football, but I'm not going to run the football unless I need to run the football. And when I do run the football, I'm not backing away from contact. And the guy that I always think of is Bradley Van Pelt. And Haas Haney, to me, has some attributes that remind me an awful lot of Bradley Van Pelt.
2: Well, I'm going to take it one step further, because one of the names that we were mentioned when we're talking about stats and who had passes, I think about Garrett Grayson a lot. Garrett Grayson was not a running quarterback, but he could run effectively. But that dude could pass. He was probably a better passer than Van Pelt. Van Pelt a better runner. I think Haas Haney has the best of both. He can run. You know he's got the athletic ability. And he's got a heck of a gun. And as I said, we always talk about data and analytics. He just passes the eyeball test. He passed a pretty big eyeball test for me today.
1: Last quarterback for Colorado State to throw for 5 touchdowns against the Wyoming Cowboys. You just mentioned him, Garrett Grayson. Threw it for 5 touchdowns back in 2014. Of course, that was the third year under Jim McElwain. Colorado State won 10 games that year and found themselves into the top 25 late in the season. And Garrett Grayson, I mean, how good was he? And then end up being a third-round draft pick of the New Orleans Saints. That's pretty dang good company to be thrown into here for Haas Haney. R.J. Vick was terrific, but there's, look, guys, it goes across the board, and remiss not to talk about that defense. Umar Diamande had 11 tackles here today, 11 for Jaceen Mitchell. Trayshawn Moore from the safety spot at 9. He had a tackle and a half for a loss, tackle and a half of a loss for Ant Turner, the Wisconsin transfer, and then a couple of the interceptions. Umar Diamande with that interception on the tip ball when it was 14-13. Colorado State didn't have any momentum. I mean, to me, that was the defensive play of the game for CSU. 2 plays later after that turnover, 57-yard bomb to R.J. Vick. Rams get a sense of equanimity after that point, 21-13. And then, boy, to go 21 and unanswered after that point was a lot of fun to watch. And Colorado State says bye-bye to the Wyoming Cowboys. And we'll see you maybe next year, but could be a couple of years. And we're going to go do our thing in the Pac-12. And, yeah, we'll see you then.
3: Well, and you know what? Another thing I think that you have to throw out there that, you know, Marty talked about passing the eyeball test. This, to me, was part of it. And this, to me, was something that is Jim Mora and what he brings. And I believe it was on the 24-yard reception by Harper on the touchdown. It was Haas Haney audibling out after pressure was signaled, coming towards him, audibles out. And not only was it a great move, it was a great decision, it was a confident decision, and then the execution off of that, the blocking that opened up that touchdown run, to me is something that is details-oriented. That means a team that is focused, that is bought in, and a team that I think you can genuinely get excited about.
2: Yeah, we talked a lot about the defense, and there were some fits and starts with the defense. We talked about how we thought the front 7 was going to be tough. We were a little suspect about the back 4. Back 4 got better as the game went on. And in many ways, look, Hughes made some big chunk runs for Wyoming, but that's because everybody was covered downfield. So that's one of the liabilities, too. You learn how do you tighten that up, saying, oh, our guys can cover now, but now we have to have the mid-space and have those guys cover. I saw some nice evolution with that, too. And you mentioned Coach Moore. I've said this. Coach Moore, just by on coaching, is worth 2 wins. He's worth 2 wins. It's going to be very rare if he ever gets out coached. You just saw it. Detail, timing, when to call the timeouts.
1: Talking to the Wyoming folks this week, they were concerned about the coaching matchup, and Jay Sovell is on a bit of a hot seat in his third season now there in Laramie. He's just 7-18 now and 2+ seasons. And Jim Mora, And that coaching staff looked pretty good as that second half went along. Again, a joyous occasion here tonight in Fort Collins. The Rams get the bronze boot back, and they win it 35-13 over the Wyoming Cowboys. More to come here in the Markley Motors postgame show. Still going to get you in the Ram block room and take a listen back to some of the highlights. 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

0: score is 35-13. We welcome you back to the Markley Motors post-game show. Colorado State gets the bronze boot. It is back in Fort Collins, and I'm guessing the bronze boot's going to make its way down to Old Town tonight. Would it find its way to Lucky Joe's tonight?
1: Old Town Pump, baby.
0: Town Pump is a great place for the bronze boot. Maybe it might make its way down to Lucky Joe's, Old Town. We'll see. Go get down to Old Town. Maybe it will. All right. Hey, as we await for some post-game comments from Victoria's head coach Jim Mora and the players, let's take a look at the final game stats. 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Colorado State total offense, 396 total yards of offense here in this contest. A lot of it came in the final 22 minutes of the contest. 242 passing yards for the Rams. They end up running for 154 yards in the game. And you think about that, CSU there in that first half, they only had something like, I think it was like a 54 rushing yards. 37 came on one play, one run by Mel Brown. Second half, they run for 98 yards and a much better rushing attack in the second half for the Rams. For the Wyoming Cowboys, 130 on the ground, 143 through the air. Third down conversions was massive today. Colorado State, 7 of 15 on third down, 2 for 2 on fourth downs. Meanwhile, for Wyoming, they go 0 for 8 on third down, 0 for 1 on fourth down. Time of possession, Wyoming 30-41, Colorado State 29-19, where the Rams really dominated time of possession in the final 20 minutes of the contest. Some of the other numbers, first downs 18-17 for CSU, penalties 4 for 36 for Colorado State, 6 for 47 for the Wyoming Cowboys. Let's get some of the individual numbers. What a debut for Haas Haney, the sophomore from Aledo, Texas. Won the starting job in fall camp. 22 of 33 for Haas. 214 yards and 5 touchdowns, no interceptions. Receiving the football was R.J. Vick, the Wake Forest transfer. What a debut for him. 6 catches, 75 yards, 3 touchdowns, including a 57-yard bomb that got the momentum back here in the contest. Other receivers for Colorado State, Terrence Smith Jr. ended up with 4 catches for 29 yards. Tommy Maher, 3 for 43, and then Jackson Harper had 3 for 38, including 2 on the first drive, and then a 24-yard touchdown connection with Haas Haney, and a really just a quick flip out to the left side with Wyoming bringing the house. And all of that 24 yards was all on the feet of Jackson Harper, the UConn transfer. Running the football, Mel Brown, 8 for 57. Again, 37 of the 57 coming on one rush. And Darrell Robinson, 12 carries, 52 yards, averaging 4.3 yards per carry. He started to get his wheels going in that second half. Then Haas Haney from the quarterback spot, 7 carries, 39 yards. For Wyoming, Tyler Hughes in his debut, 12 of 19, 130 passing yards, no touchdowns, and of course the 3 interceptions and 1 fumble loss. His favorite target was the big tight end, Jake Wilson. He had 2 catches for 51 yards. Meanwhile, running the football, Samuel Tote Harris had 16 carries, 63 yards. Hughes, the quarterback, 11 for 52 yards. Let's flip over to the defensive side of the football. Rams were led by Umar Diamande, the linebacker transfer from UConn. He had 116 stops last year, has 11 here this year, had that INT as well. Jaceem Mitchell, the sixth-year senior Colorado kid, he had 11 stops in the game. Trayshawn Moore, the safety, had 9. Ant Turner, the linebacker, with 7. Elijah McCantos, the safety, with 6. Kenyon Eggers with 6 to go along with a tackle for a loss. C.J. Blocker had a pick here in the contest, as did Jalen King, a linebacker. And then again, we mentioned Umar Diamande also with an INT. Those are a look at the post-game stats that are presented by Alpine Gardens. We'll take another timeout. Colorado State 35, Wyoming 13, and sure. We'll be back. Well, let's see. Yeah, yes. Okay, we're going to take a time. Nope. Hey, do we have Jim Mora? Okay.

0: Are we going to get Jim Mora? Yes. Hello, Marty. Yeah, put that set on him. We want to talk to the head coach. All right, 35-13. The Rams get the win here, and we have Jim Mora, winning head coach, on the postgame show with us. Coach Mora, it's Brian Roth. Marty Lenz up in the booth. First off, congratulations. What a debut. How does it feel?
1: Hi, Brian. I'm just really proud of our players and our staff and everyone that contributed to this win, starting first and foremost with our president, Amy Parsons, and John Weber, and Scott Sidwell, and really everybody. And it's just... It was a great day. It's a great day. I think we learned a little bit about our football team today and the character of these players.
0: Yeah, let's talk about that character, because Wyoming takes the opening kickoff, the third. They go down. They score the touchdown. You guys go 3-and-out. They have momentum. How were you guys able to turn the tide and get that momentum back?
1: Well, we have a one-play-at-a-time mentality. We're going to play the 6 seconds right in front of us. We're not going to worry about what happened or what's in the future. And I know it sounds like coach talk, but our guys just – they embraced that, and we stayed even keel. We didn't get too high, we didn't get too low until we got to run over there and get the boot, obviously. But I think it's just a credit to the maturity and the confidence and the character of our players.
2: Coach, this is Marty Lenz. I've got to say, we always read a lot about data and hear a lot of talk about things, but I think your quarterback, Haas Haney, for me, passed the eyeball test today. I'm sure you can probably find things he can improve upon, but 5 touchdown passes in this game, that's like a record for CSU. Tell me about how you felt about how he played.
1: You just stated it. I felt good about the way Haas played. I felt good about the way our team played, you know. And, you know, certainly when you're the quarterback, you get a lot of credit. But without an offensive line and tight ends and backs doing a great job in protection, and without guys making tremendous catches and, you know, the defense getting the interceptions and setting our offense up. I mean, you can't do it alone, but, you know, specific to your question, I'm pleased with Haas, and, you know, we'll see what happens this week. Maybe we'll keep him the starter, maybe we won't.
2: Game time decision. Coach,
1: one
2: other thing I noticed, I mean, there was a lot of talk about you at your front seven on defense being good, and then, you know, we weren't sure about what we saw in the defensive backs. I got to tell you, I thought your defensive backs got better as the game improved. Even though Hughes for Wyoming ran for yards, chunk of yards, it's because the guys downfield were well covered. What adjustments did your guys make to make that happen?
1: You know, you learn as the game goes on. You learn what your opponent's trying to do to attack you. Our guys are really smart, and they're heady, you know. And when I say smart, they're smart guys, but they're also – they've got savvy to them, and they learn as the game goes on, and they apply those lessons on the next play. And that's what good football players do. That's what good football teams do, and we're striving to be a good football team full of good football players. So we will find a million things that we did wrong, all of us, starting with me, and we'll make the adjustments that are necessary, and then we'll try to get better from there.
0: Jim, final thought before we let you go. You told me on Wednesday, we're talking about rivalries, and when you were at UCLA, you said you didn't really understand the rivalry until you beat your chief rival. And then you kind of had that aha moment. Well, that just happened here today. So tell me, what's your thoughts on the rival and the bronze boot?
1: Well, I tell you what, it was just that's what's so great about college football is moments like today when you see your, you know, 17,500 students, which is a record, come out of the stands and celebrate with their teammates, really. I mean, sorry, their classmates, you know. We are student athletes. They are students. It all starts with student. You know, we're all part of the same dream, the same vision, the same community. And so it's just awesome. It's friggin' awesome.
0: Well, Jim, go enjoy it. Thank you so much, and congratulations.
1: All right, guys, you take care.
0: Thank you, Coach. All right, that's head coach Jim Mora. As he gets his first win as a head football coach at Colorado State, and what a way to do it. He beats their chief rival of Colorado State in the Wyoming Cowboys, 35-13, the final score. We'll take a timeout. We'll get you back down in the Ram locker room. Look, it's week number one for us here, too, and some technical difficulties down in that locker room trying to communicate down there. We knew we had Coach with us. We weren't sure if he could hear us, and we got him on the air. It's live radio.
2: That's the best
0: part. Right. It's the best
2: you want
0: part.
2: The authenticity.
0: That's right. It's live radio. It happens, but you just heard from the head football coach. And, yeah, sounds like a happy guy. I think Haas Haney is going to be the starter against Southern Utah coming up next Saturday. Okay, we'll take a timeout back in the Ram locker room when we come back on the Colorado State Sports Network from Learfield.
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9: Yes, indeed, we are live. Post-game show continues, brought to you by Barkley Motors. 35-13, the final score. Colorado State gets the win over Wyoming, and the Rams are in sole possession of the Bronze Boot. All right, right back downstairs to Marty Cesario. Marty standing by with a couple of Colorado State players.
10: Yeah, appropriately, we're going to talk to the quarterback who threw 5 TDs today. Hey, before we go individually, Hoss Haney with us right here in the very fun Bronze Boot winning locker room for Colorado State. Your offense, 35 points on the board, maybe stalled a little bit here and there, but you had 5 drives where you scored points. Yep. What was working for you in the offense?
11: I would say just the past 9 months of preparation. Coach Moore did a good job of getting the offensive staff ready to go, and their offensive staff just, you know, poured into us and did everything they could to get us ready, and we just played clean football. Didn't have to do anything crazy or outside of this world. We just had to do our own jobs and let the football gods handle the rest. We just played our hearts out, and I'm just so proud of this offense and this whole team. Our defense played their butts off too. And golly, I'm just so blessed.
10: Hoss Haney cracked a grin when he said he's so proud of his teammates. Nice. Coach, talking about the savvy of you guys, you know, of course you're going to pick apart things and flaws, even though you had a great game and got yourself a victory. But the savvy, where his point was, is when you had a little bit of a challenge or maybe some flaws, you found a way to correct those and win.
11: Yeah.
10: What were you reading with that in terms of the savvy of your offense and your team?
11: Shoot, I mean, Coach Moore always just preaches next play mentality. No matter if it's a good play or a bad play, we just respond with a positive attitude and positive mindset and just say, what's next? So that's the next play. Just give it all for the next play, and things will work itself out how it needs to be. So that's that. We just have a next play mentality.
10: Individually, 23 of 33, 214 yards, 5 touchdowns, 0 interceptions. How do you react to those kind of numbers, that kind of efficiency?
11: Shoot, I mean, the coach has put us in a good position to be able to throw 5 touchdown passes in the red zone. I mean, I had one that was in open field, but most of those are just dialed up play calls by Coach Tracy. He did a good job of, you know, putting me in a good position to make that play on those 4 touchdowns in the red zone. But yeah, man, it was a fun night. I obviously got a lot of stuff to work on, but I'm just glad we got out with the W.
10: You and RJ Vick connected on 3 of those touchdown passes. What's going on with you two guys?
11: Shoot, I mean, like I said, Coach Tracy's dialed up a good play. RJ ran the right route and, you know, ran it hard and got open and made the catch. So we just played clean football and executed.
10: Quarterback Hoss Haney, addressing everybody who's listening along the network in all 4 corners of the box state. You just won the boot in the border war. What do you have to say to everybody who roots for the Rams so feverishly?
11: Shoot, I was honestly so surprised by the fans today. I mean, I came in the stadium and I was like, holy, like this is the student section was amazing. They brought the juice. Even the home side brought the juice. It was just a great atmosphere, and I'm glad we gave them a good show to watch and came out with a boot. And, man, it was an awesome experience, and I can't wait to do it week in.

0: week out and, you know, just play hard for those fans because they care so much about us.
1: Congratulations, Sauce.
0: Thank you.
1: There you go. You know who's got juice? Omar Diamande. LB, come on over. Let's start with four turnovers collectively for your defensive teammates and yourself. How are you getting that done? Why were you so disruptive and eventually collecting the ball away from your opponent?
2: Excuse my voice. I kind of lost it a little bit, but thank God it was all because of the offense, man. We practiced hard. They pushed us to be better, and here we are. We just made the game easier for us.
1: Omar Diamande, why are you so hoarse?
2: Man, I was just pumped for the game. It's been, 9 months since I played football. I was ready for the game.
1: When we're on the topic of volume, and Hoss Haney was talking about the juice of what he was seeing over in those East stands, especially with your fellow students, what was your perspective looking up there watching those people root you on?
2: Man, it was awesome. You can really see that they really support us, and that's a great thing to see as a football player, and I hope they keep bringing that energy.
1: What did we find out about the defense of CSU?
2: We're coming up. We're gonna be a good team. We're gonna be a really good football team. We're gonna play hard.
1: You showed us in the first game. Congratulations.
2: Thank you. I appreciate you.
1: All right, Omar Diamande for a defense that again collected four turnovers. Hoss Haney had an outstanding game, including five touchdown passes. It's fun down here. Both you guys, Marty, all three of you guys know what it's like. This is a joy. Glad to finish things up in the locker room where the Rams take the boot, and it'll be here for minimum 2 years.
3: All right, thank you, Marty. Appreciate that. Marty down in the victorious Ram locker room there, Omar Diamande. You just heard from the linebacker, 11 stops in the game. And that, of course, prior to that was quarterback Hoss Haney. What a debut, five touchdown passes. More to come on the Markley Motors postgame show. We'll listen back to some of the game highlights. 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
5: All right, we'll take a look at some of the scores from around the Pacific 12 Conference. A couple of games going on right now. 10 minutes to go in Logan, and Idaho State leading Utah State 26-17. That's not a good look for Utah State. Still have some time in that game. 6:31 to go in the first. Portland State with a 3-0 lead over San Diego State. Meanwhile, games that have gone final. Boy, Boise State played well, nearly pulled off an upset, but number 2 Oregon gets the 34-27 win over the Broncos. But Boise State, I think, clearly establishing themselves as the team to beat in the Pacific 12 Conference here this year. Meanwhile, number 5, Texas, no problem over Texas State, 59-7. And number 23, Houston, 33-20 over Oregon State. Here in Fort Collins at Canvas Stadium, a Ram winner as Colorado State gets the victory over the Wyoming Cowboys. And time to take a look at, I should say, listen to some of the highlights from the game. All right, let's get right to it. Colorado State gets the opening kickoff of the contest, and boy, they go right down the field. They convert on a third down, convert on a fourth down, and then they find the end zone on the first of 5 touchdowns from Hossaney. Wyoming won the toss. They deferred. Rams started with it at their 35-yard line and now faces second and goal from the 6-yard line. Manny working from the shotgun behind him. Cedric Ross, Rel Robinson also in the backfield to the right of Haney. Takes the snap, fakes the handoff, throws to the right flat. Cut there at the 5. Pylon, touchdown, Colorado State. And CSU goes right down the field. The freshman, Cedric Ross, hauling it in. Fire of the cannon. It's 6-0 Rams. Yeah, PAT was good. 7-0 at that point. Wyoming would answer with a scoring drive of their own. They had to settle for an Eric Sandvik 37-yard field goal. 7-3 at that point. We go into the second quarter. It's when the Rams would strike again. A 6-play, 51-yard drive. And it was Haas Haney to R.J. Vick Jr. And he could go from the shotgun as Dominic Toya, tight end, off to the left. Darrell Robinson's the deep back. Takes the snap, keeps it himself, rolls to the right, throws into the end zone. Caught, touchdown! 13-3, R.J. Vick, the Wake Forest transfer, hauls it in. Fire the cannon, and the Rams have added to the lead. All right, so 14-3 at that point. Wyoming would score right at the end of the half, a field goal from Sandvik, 48 yards as time expired. So 14-6, we go into halftime. Of course, Wyoming would get the opening drive of the second half. We thought it would be a big drive if CSU could somehow hold them. They could not, and it was the best drive of the game for the Cowboys. 7 plays, 55 yards, little resistance from the Rams' defense, and it'd be Tyler Hughes taking it in himself. Second down and 8 from the 9-yard line. Hughes from the shotgun. Turns, keeps it himself right side. Has a crease to the 5. Touchdown. He is in. And the Cowboys go down the field to open up the second quarter. And they have scored to make it a 14-12 game. Yeah, the PAT was good. 14-13 at that point. 11 minutes to go in the third quarter. Rams would have their first offensive possession on the ensuing drive. They went three and out. All of a sudden, the momentum was on the side of the Wyoming Cowboys, but Umar Diamande would come up with a big INT. Colorado State would take over with the football at their own 40-yard line. Two plays later, the big play for CSU. Up of three for Mel Brown, and it's second down. Play fake on second and seven. Haney sets his feet. Deep ball's a man wide open. R.J. Vick is out there. Caught at the 10. He'll walk into the porch for a Colorado State touchdown. 57 yards. They dial up the big one, and it's 20-13 Rams. Yeah, two plays, 60-yard drive. PAT was good, 21-13, and that was really the point of the game. The Colorado State wrestled that momentum away. Into the fourth we go, and CSU would put together just two absolutely masterpieces of drives. This one, 12 plays, 75 yards, and it was Haas Haney on third and long finding Jackson Harper. Here we go, third down at 16. Wyoming's going to bring the house here, and Haney looks over the sideline. Tries to get the call here. They're going to reset their formation. Haney looking for the snap. Here comes the house. Throwing to the left side. Caught there at the 30. Watch out. 20, 15, 10, 5. Touchdown! On third and 16. 24 yards. And it's 27-13. Colorado State. Fire that cannon one more time. 28-13, Wyoming on the ropes at that point. Then CSU gets the football back. And how about this drive? 15 plays, 88 yards, took 7:40 off the clock. And was Colorado State going to get in the end zone? Were they not? It was really all elementary at that point because CSU had basically put the Cowboys to sleep at that time. But, hey, why not? The cherry on top. Third and goal from the four-yard line. Haney from the shotgun rolls the pocket to the right. He's looking, throws in the end zone. Cut! Touchdown! R.J. Vick, his third of the day. And there is the cherry on top. It's 34-13 all Colorado State. 35-13 with the PAT. That would be the final score as Colorado State absolutely dominating in the final 20-plus minutes of the game. We'll take another timeout here on the Markley Motors postgame show. When we come back, we'll wrap it up here from Sunny Lubick Field at Kansas Stadium. Back after this on the Colorado State Sports Network from Learfield.
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0: National Weather Service in Denver has issued a severe thunderstorm warning for western Logan County in northeastern Colorado, northeastern Weld County in northeastern Colorado, until 8:45 p.m. At 8:09 p.m. Mountain Daylight Time, a severe thunderstorm was located 10 miles north of New Raymer, moving northeast at 15 miles an hour. Hazard, 60 miles an hour wind gusts and quarter-size hail. Source, radar indicated. Impact, hail damage to vehicles is expected. Expect wind damage to roofs, siding, and trees. Locations impacted include mainly rural areas of western Logan and northeastern Weld counties. Seek shelter inside a well-built structure and stay away from windows. This storm is capable of producing damaging winds and large hail. Heavy rain is occurring with this storm and may lead to flooding. Do not drive your vehicle through flooded roadways.
1: Well, but there's a lot of things we can learn from and film. So my other thought is this. We as fans can enjoy this for 365 or however long we ever play this game. For them, it's 24 hours. Enjoy this tonight, but come Sunday, you start getting ready for the next game. And that's what great teams do. They should be proud of it, but then you've got to have a short memory, win or lose, and you move on and get ready for the next game. So I'm excited to see the next iteration next weekend of how Colorado State improves and evolves.
2: You know, I look at this as sort of a final takeaway of everybody had a lot of, well, I hopes coming into this game. Well, I hope that you have a quarterback that can give you a chance to win, a quarterback who's a gamer, a quarterback who can deliver. I hope that the defense can get off the field with regularity. I hope that you have a defense that can create some turnovers. I hope that you can count on your special teams to deliver and to keep you in good spots and win that field position battle. I hope it's a disciplined Ram team. Every I hope that I think that we had and that fans who came into Canvas Stadium today had were answered with, yeah, you do.

0: And that is something that's exciting. You get the bronze boot back as part of that. And now all of a sudden you got an opponent that I think you match up very favorably with next week in Southern Utah. Chance to try to get out to a 2-0 start to the season. There's no question that week three is going to be a test. I mean, BYU is hosting Utah Tech, and the Cougars are up 56-0 early in the third quarter. That's a really good football team, but you get them here on your home field. And I love the attention to detail that you saw throughout this game. I don't think you can walk away from the stadium with anything else but feeling a lot of hope and feeling good about this year's product and this football team.
1: Well, no, it always feels good to kick your rival in Wyoming to the curb and send them back up north of the border, and especially after what's transpired over the last 10 years where they've had the upper hand in the rivalry. They've won 8 of their last 10, but to do what you did to them on opening day, debut of Jim Mora. Again, the Rams have left the Cowboys behind in the Mountain West Conference onto the Pac-12, and to do it and just kind of prove a point with the win here today. We talked about it. I thought it was kind of it's strange to say game one of a 12-game season. It's a must-win game. This just had that feeling of you've got to get this one. Every Ram fan I talked to said in the last 2 months, right, hey, Wyoming's coming up in the opener. You got to win that game. There is no other choice but to win that game.
2: And I, you're 100% right. And here's why, though, because I think for too long we've had the opinion that we don't, not that we didn't want to win, but that certain games don't matter. This game matters. I want this program to realize that certain games do matter just a little bit more. So add that it's the rival. It is the debut of the new coach. It does matter. So it is a must win. This was a must win. Yes, does it cripple our season if we'd have lost it? No. But I'm going to tell you what, it would cast a pall on it moving forward. So no, this was a must win.
1: Yeah. And look, let's also look at from the other side of the coin as well. Does it make the season? No.
2: No.
1: But boy, it gets you off to a great start. And now you get Southern Utah coming up next week, then BYU, then on the road at UTSA. Then you open up with your first Pac-12 game ever against Oregon State on October the 3rd. But it felt like you had to have this one. Doesn't mean that it's going to be a great season, but we saw so much out there that lends us to believe that this is a Colorado State program that's on the uptick, and I think they showed themselves very, very well. I thought you guys showed yourself very, very well today, too. We really appreciate all the hard work. Gentlemen, thanks. It's going to be fun over the next few weeks with Kevin and then on into October and into November. So appreciate your guys' hard work as well. All right, that's going to do it for the broadcast here at Sunny Lubick Field at Canvas Stadium. How much fun was that? I mean, the boot is back in Fort Collins. A ton of folks to thank. Back at Learfield Master Control, Caden Karabench was there along with Garrett Wright. Garrett Rice, yeoman's work to you two back there. Here on site, our on-site radio engineer. New to the team, we're happy to welcome him in. Dylan Barishon is with us. He was our on-site engineer. Randy Stahl was our statistician, coming up with gems left and right. Lucas Williams was our spotter. And, of course, Marty Cesario was down on the sideline and in the Ram locker room. In the booth with me, Marty Lenz and Kevin McGlue. I'm Brian Roth, the voice of the Rams, saying so long. A joyous occasion here tonight in Fort Collins as the boot is back at its rightful home. So long, everybody. Again, the final score, CSU 35, Wyoming 13, on the Colorado State Sports Network from Learfield.
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0: let's just say Lauren Elena was a little disappointed when her friend Kane Brown said he had no friends in Nashville. That's a double down of Lauren Elena on Taste of Country Weekend with Road Less Traveled. And of course, her work there with Chase Matthew, All My Exes. It's Jess and the Taste of Country crew. You may recall earlier this summer, Kane made this comment on a podcast, said that he didn't really have a lot of friends in Nashville, in the music industry, felt like he had more friends that were athletes than in his own industry. And that kind of had him feeling a certain kind of way, you know, like a loner, a little bit of alone. Well, after that kind of blew up on the internet, he had people calling him left and right being like, yo, what's up with that? And Lauren was one of them. Now, if you don't know the history, Lauren Elena and Kane Brown have known each other since middle school. They were in middle school choir together. She was like, what's going on, bro? Well, he has since clarified those comments. He's like, no, I have friends in the industry. I just want somebody that, like, when I'm sitting around and I'm bored, I can just call up and be like, you doing anything? I'm not doing anything. Let's go do something. And someone that kind of feels like a brother. He talked about how Morgan Wallen and Hardy have this really close relationship, and he wants something like that. He wants a brotherhood in the industry, somebody who he can truly relate to when it comes to this whole crazy business they call music. You can find out more about this on our Taste of Country app.
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a new album from Kenny Chesney is on the way in just a couple of weeks. September 25th, Silver Sands Marina will be here. A lot of collabs on that project, including one with Megan Maroney. They're good pals. Not surprised they're on another song together.

You know, I was watching videos of Ella Langley in Auburn last weekend putting on a show, and I couldn't figure out why she looked different. And then it hit me. Her dress didn't have sleeves on it. Typically, she's got the long sleeves. We saw her arms, and I always forget how many tattoos.

This is Taste of Country Weekend. Thank you so much for making us a part of, well, a long holiday weekend. We love a weekend that we don't have to work on Monday, right? Hudson Westbrook is here. New country called Painted You Pretty. It's in our song Spotlight on Taste of Country Weekend.

0: Watson Westbrook, it's Painted You Pretty in our song Spotlight on Taste of Country Weekend. You know, Hudson's one of those artists that I would love to have like an Ella Langley blow up. You know what I mean? Like, Ella has had the year of her career in 2026. And I know there are a lot of other artists out there that are like, oh man, I just want to be her. You know what I mean? In reference to her song, Be Here, of course. But there are artists out there that I feel like are incredibly talented, great songwriters, great musicians, entertainers. And like, I want them to have the same thing that Ella has had. Not to take away from anything that's happening for Ella Langley. I mean, I'm obsessed with this year that she is having. But who's an artist that you want to have a similar blow up? You know, you want them to go viral. You want them to have this. They're not just big in country music, but like they're big all across music in general. You want them to plant another flag for country music in the music industry. Who would that be for you? Let me know on our Taste of Country app. You know, another one that would be good? Zach Topp. Love him.
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0: It's Thomas Rhett's What's Your Country Song. Before that, also Thomas Rhett, a little double down for you with Get Me Some of That. It's Jess and the Taste of Country crew, and we are still processing the fact that we don't have Dolly Parton with us anymore. But what's interesting about Dolly is obviously she knew, like, she wasn't going to be here forever. You know, we know that about life. And she prepared for that. She's got some goodies coming our way. According to her team, she had a game plan. She had a lot of things that she was working on. I mean, we're still going to see her hotel open in Nashville soon, her own museum open as well in that hotel. But also there's other things that are coming our way. Other products that she was working on, like Cup of Ambition coffee. Yeah, that's going to be a thing. Dolly dolls, dog treats, bedding and home decor, and a lot more that she was working on. Her team says that she actually mapped this out. Not only did she put certain people in position to carry out the plan, but she meticulously put together the plan as well. So even though Dolly herself is not here anymore, there's still plenty of Dolly coming our way, okay?
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3: Hey, are you driving high right now? 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That's probably what the guy who killed a 4-year-old thought. And now, he's in prison. 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So if you're high,

0: Hey, Dad, how do airplanes fly? What's in this box? Is this tree good for climbing? How are babies made? 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

0: It's Taste of Country Weekend. That's our song spotlight this hour, shining on Zach John King. Let's get to drinking. Hey, it's Jess, and one of our Taste of Country crew members is here now to tell us what's happening in the world of social media for our favorite country artist. It's That's What's Up. Take it away, Addison.
1: Tim McGraw and Faith Hill are getting a son-in-law. Their middle daughter, Maggie McGraw, got engaged to boyfriend James Rubin this past week. And apparently Gracie and Audrey, the sister, so Gracie's the oldest and Audrey is the youngest, were a big part in it. Gracie posted sweet moments from the weekend on Instagram, saying that he proposed to Maggie in the most Maggie way possible. It was filled with flowers and family, and she was honored to be a part of the process, getting things set up and getting to just love on her sister. If you want to catch the photo of the most beautiful and massive ring, head on over to Taste of Country's Instagram. We continue to honor the most amazing Dolly Parton. And there is something really cool that was announced this past week that is coming in 2027. Dolly Fest. It's a large-scale celebration of Dolly Parton's life, her music, her legacy. This was all originally planned by Dolly herself as a multi-artist festival. It was originally for her 80th birthday back in January of 2026, but after her passing, the estate recently announced that the event will move forward as a tribute to her. The celebrations are going to take place across both Nashville and London in 2027. The Dolly Fest is intended to be joyful, music-filled. They're calling it a party of a lifetime, and it perfectly reflects Dolly's own wishes and her spirit. Which, speaking of Dolly, the Tennessee Vols are also celebrating her when it comes to the football team. Their football team program will pay tribute to the late country singer by wearing butterfly stickers featuring Dolly on the back of their helmets throughout the season. If you didn't know, Dolly had a deep love for Tennessee. She even sang Rocky Top as she was escorted onto the football field alongside Peyton Manning. Now a little piece of sweet Dolly Parton will be with the Vols every time they take the field. You can catch all the latest country music news on tasteofcountry.com. And if you want to check out interviews or photos from anything that I talked about today, head on over to Taste of Country's Instagram.
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How great is it that we don't have to work on Monday? Now, did you also take Friday off or maybe Tuesday, turning it into a 4 or 5 day weekend? Oh, I like your style. A double down of Luke Combs is on now, and we're getting it started with Lovin' on You on Taste of Country Weekend.

0: Double Down of Luke Combs on Taste of Country Weekend with Lovin' on You and Be By You. My name is Jazz. Thank you so much for tuning into Taste of Country Weekend. We have got a celebration of Dolly Parton's life that's going to be coming up next year. Now, I know a lot of fans out there, they want to be able to pay tribute, pay their respects to Dolly. We've seen these tributes all over the nation, even overseas. We've got those photos waiting for you on our Taste of Country app. But here's the thing. We're not going to see a public memorial. We're not going to see this huge funeral service, if you will. In fact, she's already been laid to rest. She had a small ceremony with just her family, which is what she wanted. And essentially, according to her team, Dolly didn't want anybody boo-hooing over her, you know, like just standing around being sad. She was all about joy. She was all about life and vibrancy, and she wants that for her fans as well. And so this is something that was kind of in the works before Dolly passed away, but now it's been like ramped up. It's called Dolly Fest. Now, this is going to be happening in 2027, like I said, not just in Nashville, but also in London. It's going to be a two-day event, and that's all we really know right now. We don't know when it's going to be happening. We don't know what it's going to look like. We know it's going to be colorful. Don't get me wrong. It's Dolly Parton, for crying out loud. But also, there's going to be a lot of people that are performing at this event. We just don't know who's going to be on the lineup yet. Who would you choose? Who are some artists that you would throw in there to honor the life of Dolly Parton and throw one heck of a Parton party? Let me know on our Taste of Country app.
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14: And here's Heather with the weather.
15: Well, it's beautiful out there, sunny and 75, almost a little chilly in the shade. Now, let's get a read on the inside of your car. It is hot. You've only been parked a short time, and it's already 99 degrees in there. Let's not leave children in the back seat while running air.

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It's Taste of Country Weekend. You know, country music having a moment right now. The top three spots on the Artist 100 chart from Billboard. All country, Dolly Parton at number three, Ella Langley at number two, Morgan Wallen at number one. Yeah, you know what they say. Country is king.

0: expect Tim McGraw to be a little emotional in the near future. There he is with Hardy and Eric Church and Morgan Wallen. It's MacArthur in our song Spotlight. It's Taste of Country Weekend. My name is Jess. And Tim McGraw's middle daughter just got engaged. Now, he's like the ultimate girl dad. He's got three daughters, Gracie, Maggie, and Audrey. And it's Maggie that's going to be walking down the aisle soon. She just got engaged this past weekend. The entire family was involved. I'm sure with all the joy, there were also tears mixed in there as well. But she's been dating this guy, James Rubin, for a little over 2 years now, and he popped the question, I'm telling you, this ring, I mean, move over, Taylor Swift. This thing is huge and absolutely gorgeous. You can check out photos from the engagement and check out that ring on our Taste of Country app. Very excited for Tim and his family to be welcoming in a son-in-law. I'm sure that Tim is ready for some holidays where it's not just him and all the ladies. You know what I mean?
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It's Taste of Country Weekend. My name is Jazz. Hey, thanks for having us on. What are we doing this weekend? It's a long holiday weekend. It's also Labor Day weekend, which is kind of like the unofficial, official end to summer. Are we going out with a bang? Let me know in our Taste of Country app.

0: I knew it. Marriage is already changing. Taylor Swift. That's a double down of Taylor on Taste of Country Weekend. We brought you Mean, which is kind of like the beginning of Taylor's career. And we brought you New Country from Taylor called I Knew It, I Knew You. It's Jess and the Taste of Country crew. Taylor Swift and Travis Kelce, they've been married since, what, July 3rd? So 2 months now. Happy month anniversary to the two of them. crossing that 2 month mark. Here's the thing. They have a dog. This is interesting because I don't think that Travis had any pets when he was a single man. And Taylor had cats. Like, she's always had cats. I always thought that she would just be the crazy cat lady. But no. Not only is she married, but now she has a dog as well. We saw some photos of this adorable dog. We've seen them in paparazzi photos. But recently there was a Tommy Hilfiger campaign that Travis was a part of, and the dog was with him. It's a beautiful, white, fluffy cuteness that we are seeing with this dog, and her name apparently is Wendy. A lot of fans are saying that they picked out this name, or at least Travis did, because he's such a huge fan of the movie The Sandlot, specifically Wendy Peppercorn. If you know, you know. But it's interesting because I never would have picked Taylor to be a dog mom, but here we are.
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It's Taste of Country Weekend, so Ella Langley can hold on to the number one spot on the Billboard Hot 100 Songs chart with this one, Choose in Texas, for just a few more weeks. She might set a new record, longest running number one for both a holiday and a non-holiday hit.

Brad Tersey, enjoying some sleepless nights lately. Brad of Old Dominion, a new dad this year. So happy for him. Luke Combs is here. This is Sleepless in a Hotel Room.

0: It's our song spotlight on Taste of Country Weekend. It's Dan and Shay with Say So. And do you remember when they did the national anthem for the World Cup? Like the opening ceremony for the World Cup. They've been out there and absolutely crushed it. I mean, people want to talk about Whitney Houston's national anthem. People want to talk about Chris Stapleton's national anthem. This is right up there with them. I mean, not only was it incredibly delivered, you know, like it was such a perfect rendition of the national anthem, but it was also the World Cup, and it was in the United States. I mean, you couldn't have set a better stage. Here's the thing. They felt like heroes after doing that performance, not just because they knew it was a job well done, but also they said when they were traveling back home and they were at the airport, people were like shaking their hands. People were patting them on the back. People were giving them attaboys. So proud of you. You did the nation proud. Like, Dan is like, I honestly, like, we kind of felt like we were these war heroes. Like, it was a weird feeling, but they couldn't have been more proud of what they did for America. And we're all proud of them.
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this gal, she just had her Aubrey debut. She killed it. She wore a beautiful gold dress, and she sang this song that put her on the map. Here's Still a Lefty, Boston. Oh,

That was Atlas, Hold My Liquor. Hey, it's Addison. You're listening to The Weekend Overnights. Coming up in just a few, I have Luke Combs, Be By You, Chris Jansen, Fight For A Girl, and then Thomas Rhett, After All the Bars Are Closed. I'm so glad you're here. You're listening to The Weekend Overnights. And a quick reminder, if you want to catch up on all the country music news that you missed this past week, head on over to tasteofcountry.com.

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1: A fun event to celebrate the life of the great Dolly Parton is on its way to downtown Loveland at the end of September. 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How great is this? It's even going to be happening on September 25th, 9 to 5, like the song, working 9 to 5, a Dolly Parton bar crawl. It's going to be fun, and downtown Loveland is on the way. 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

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I'm so glad you're here. Here comes Miss Lainey Wilson.

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That's Avery Anna, Blood Runs Thicker. Hey, it's Addison. You are listening to The Weeknd Overnights. Okay, I love what Nashville, Tennessee is doing. They just dedicated in Centennial Park a bench in memory of Dolly Parton. But it's not just any park bench. It's one that nearly 51 years ago, Dolly Parton's iconic 1975 Centennial Park photo was taken in. The bench is still there, which I never knew that. And that is so cool. And the little plaque says, turn a page, sing a song, and imagine. For Dolly, we will always love you.

0: money came by days like these. Money came by days like these.
1: If you're just now coming on, you are listening to The Weekend Overnights. Thanks for hanging out with me. Here comes Jelly Roll. It's Hands Up.

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1: Have you ever been to a restaurant that just sticks with you? Not necessarily because of the food, because of the ambiance and just the weirdness that goes along with it. As you already know, we have one of those restaurants right here in Colorado, and it's none other than Casa Bonita. And Casa Bonita has ranked on Yelp's most outrageous restaurants in the United States, coming in at number 10. See why Casa Bonita made the list now.
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Good morning. If you've hung out with me the past few hours, welcome back. If you are new, I'm so glad you're here. It is time for us to continue listening to country music this morning. And here comes Chase Matthew holding it down.

Tyler Hubbard Land. Hey, it is Addison here. Thank you for coming and hanging out with me. I love that you love country music just as much as I do. In just a few minutes, I am playing Miss Stell Lefty's Boston, the song that put her on the map. That girl is headed out on tour now, her own headlining tour, and she has her own debut album out. That girl is on fire. Just after her, I have Kenny Chesney's latest song, Carry On. And then, of course, we can't have a 2 a.m. hour without some Jake Owen, Barefoot Blue Jean Night, so don't go far.

If you're just now tuning in, hey, it is Addison. Come hang out with me this hour. And honestly, the next few hours, we're doing country music, right? Here comes Miss Elle Langley, Loving Life Again.

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1: One of my husband's biggest pet peeves is when someone parks in front of our house and just leaves their vehicle there for like weeks. I think this is a lot of men out there. So what are the official rules when it comes to parking your car? How long can it park in front of someone's house? I'm going to give you those official rules.
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Oh, I will never, ever get tired of Mr. Toby Keith. Hey, it's Addison. You're listening to The Third Shift. And here comes more music. Lauren Elena and Chase Matthew, It's All My Exes.

That was Low Cash talking about. Hey, it's Addison. You're listening to The Weekend Overnight. So glad you are here. Coming up in just a few minutes, I have Ella Langley and Morgan Wallen's duet, I Can't Love You Anymore. I love her duets that she's been doing. She just did Jaded with Co Wetzel. And I'm like, okay, who else in country music? I would love her to do something with Hudson Westbrook or even maybe a Vincent Mason, you know, some younger up and coming artist. Who would you want her to do another duet with? Head on over to tasteofcountry.com if you want to catch up on the latest Ella Langley news.

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1: 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K99.

Goodbye. It's time for a whole new hour of country music. Hey, it's Addison. You're listening to That Third Shift. It's early. Pour yourself multiple cups of coffee. No judgment here. Keith Urban coming in hot now. Somebody.

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Variety. Barmalee, God knew better. Did you catch Miss Lainey Wilson as a guest picker on College Game Day yesterday? I went to Texas A&M, so I will say I don't love LSU. I know a lot of y'all listening love LSU, and that's great. And, you know, Miss Lainey Wilson is from Louisiana, so it makes sense. But, oh, I love that she was on it. I feel like a lot of times, you know, I think I've seen Scottie Scheffler. He's a golfer. But a lot of times it's male. So to have a female represent, I love it.

0: All in.
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2: He's a ranch hand in a pinch, man. 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
2: I don't know about you, but I love living in Northern Colorado. 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

Hey, it's Addison. You are here listening to The Overnight Shift. I love that you're here, and we're going to play some music right now. Here comes Old Dominion, one-man band. I haven't heard the song in a minute, so I'm really excited to be listening to it right now.

0: Sam Hunt, Kinfolk. Hey, it's Addison. You are listening to The Overnight Shift. I am pouring another cup of coffee, and coming up in just a few minutes, I have Kenny Chesney's Carry On. You can't have 5 a.m. hour without some Luke Bryan. We've got Crash My Party, and then Russell Dickerson Happened to Me. Don't forget, head on over to tasteofcountry.com to catch on the latest country music news. Northern Colorado's new
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we doing this morning? We have four country music superstars headed up on this next song. It's Hardy's MacArthur with Tim McGraw, Eric Church, and Morgan Wallen.

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1: 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It's not just wildlife you'll see in Colorado. 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
2: 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This week, free medical treatment is still available for survivors of 9/11.
3: We are here till 2090, but I would suggest that given it's been 25 years, it's becoming more challenging for people to get their documentation together. 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
4: You got the best doctors in the world. 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
0: While Canada, Australia, and the UK all have a universal healthcare model, it's still a hotly debated topic in America. And though we operate under a mixed system of private and public programs, the proportions of that makeup can vary state to state. Massachusetts, for example, has had near universal healthcare since a 2006 law required most residents to have health insurance coverage.
4: So Massachusetts was the first state to do universal healthcare, and really proudly so. That informed a national strategy. Then we are also the first state to say, okay, we have really high healthcare costs. What do we need to be doing to reduce them? And what we realized as a state was we have to address these underlying issues that patients are facing that are contributing to higher healthcare costs, with one being that they can't consistently access and afford food.
0: That's Aaron McAleer, president and CEO of Project Bread, a food security organization in Massachusetts. She says that having access to some of the top medical centers in the country doesn't offset the effects of food insecurity.
4: You could have, and we're in Boston, you could have the best doctors in the world, you can be at the best hospital in the world, the best medicine in the world, and if you are not getting the nutrients you need into your body, it doesn't matter. Your health is not able to improve. So it's really about addressing nutrition and food as part of overall health and realizing that that has to be part of the conversation and has to be also part of the treatment. And in order to both prevent, you know, bad health outcomes, but also when people are in treatment and addressing them to improve overall health outcomes.
0: In response, Massachusetts piloted a flexible services program in 2020. It gave funding to healthcare partners to spend however they saw fit, with the ultimate goal of improving health and reducing healthcare costs.
4: And what that has allowed is for these, ACOs is what we call them in Massachusetts, accountable care organizations, who are using those healthcare dollars to give people access to food, because they're realizing if we put money towards that, that's actually improving their health and reducing the healthcare dollars. So flexible services is sort of the terminology that allows for these accountable care organizations to have flexible support and using healthcare dollars for what they think is going to be most impactful.
0: Which has allowed Project Bread to be a vital resource in the community.
4: Right now in Massachusetts, 40% of people are struggling to consistently afford food. And the reality is that we can't solve that through charity alone. This isn't a problem that can be addressed through food donations and food banks and food pantries. It needs to be addressed through large scale solutions. So we have a history of leading on those. As an example, a few years ago, we led the campaign in Massachusetts for universal free school meals. So now across Massachusetts, every kid has free breakfast and free lunch. And this healthcare space is a new frontier. You know, in Massachusetts, I think it's 98% of people have health insurance, are going to healthcare provider. our health insurance companies pay for medicine and doctors. And what we recognize is this new frontier is both an access point, but also a payment model that allows people's basic need of food and nutrition to be paid for with healthcare dollars to help meet the scale of this challenge.
0: Project Bread worked directly with MassHealth to establish a program called Healthcare Partnerships that supports patients with chronic health issues.
4: So the way our program works is a patient is at their doctor's office. The doctor screens them for food insecurity, learns that they're food insecure, and if they have a coexisting condition, you know, like diabetes as an example, they're able to refer that patient to Project Bread. So with a click of a button, the doctor is able to say, hey, Project Bread's going to be reaching out to you. And then we also on the back end receive that patient. So what we do at Project Bread is our goal is to match the patient with somebody on our team, a coordinator who is going to be able to work with them really successfully for the next several months.
0: McAleer says finding the right match is a big part of having a successful outcome. It's not just about finding a good coordinator, but one who speaks the same language and comes from a similar cultural background.
4: What our coordinator will do is work with that patient and talk about what's going on right now in your house. What are you eating right now? What are the challenges that you're having? And then based on that intake conversation, determine what they will need going forward. So for everyone that we work with, we refer them internally to another program of ours called the Food Source Hotline, where we check their eligibility for federal nutrition programs. So specifically SNAP, the Supplemental Nutrition Assistance Program, and WIC, which is for women who are pregnant and up until their babies turn 5. We do that because those programs provide financial resources for the patient that would extend even beyond the length of our program.
0: Ensuring that the strong foundation these patients build with Project Bread are able to be continued throughout the rest of their lives. In addition to these assistance programs, Project Bread also gives patients a gift card to their local grocery store.
4: We also talk about what's going on in your kitchen. What do you have? What do you work with? What do you, you know, what are you, if your kids like, and you like smoothies in the morning, well, do you have a blender? Have you ever explored an air fryer as like a way to maybe cook some of the meals that you really like, but in a healthier way? Some folks that we talk to don't have knives for chopping vegetables. We might buy knives. So there's all these different things. A refrigerator is a huge one. We've talked to patients who have said, well, I can't buy certain foods because I don't have a refrigerator. And so we're like, well, let's address that. Let's get you a refrigerator so that you're eating more than just shelf-stable food.
0: Project Bread recognizes that people need all the tools to truly be successful. Giving them money to purchase food isn't as helpful if they have no ability to store or prepare it. In the same way, their health isn't going to get much better if they've never learned the fundamentals of nutrition or how to read a food label. To fill this gap, Project Bread also has nutritionists on staff.
4: And they'll work one-on-one with those patients and talk through different recipes and what do you like to eat and what do you don't like to eat? Here's how you could prepare something. What kind of time do you have on your hands? You have to do quick dinners. Here's some options for what we could do for that. We provide cooking classes. So some of those cooking classes might be like cooking with diabetes or cooking for kids, which we know are picky eaters.
0: McAleer says this range of services helps to address the various aspects of food insecurity so the patients feel fully prepared to take control once their 6 months with Project Bread comes to an end.
4: In the food as medicine space, a lot of people associate it with medically tailored meals or with fruit and vegetable prescriptions, which are super important. But the reality is most people don't need a medically tailored meal, right? Certain patients do, and they might need it for short term or longer term, but most patients don't need that, right? Most patients want to be able to purchase and prepare food at home. We also find with most patients need more than fruits and vegetables, right? They certainly need to buy those, but they also need to be able to purchase proteins and other food items as well. So our goal is less about prescribing what they should buy and more about giving them the tools and the knowledge to help them, which anyone who's ever been on a diet knows that's like what sticks is not being too restrictive, but really around making sure people have the tools and the supports that they need to purchase and prepare food going forward.
0: A big part of why Project Bread has been so impactful is because they've partnered with people experiencing food insecurity to inform their strategy. McAleer says when their original plan wasn't meeting the real needs of this demographic, they pivoted from what they thought would help to what would actually make a meaningful impact.
4: In the earliest days of this program, we did not provide kitchen equipment, right? So we launched this program in 2020. We had put so much thought into program design and like what we think these patients were going to need. And within like a week or two, patients were saying to us, well, I don't have a refrigerator, so please don't, like, that's not going to work for me. And it was a real aha moment because even if you think about the anti-hunger space and food pantries and how they're built, there's just a lot of assumptions made, right, about what folks want and don't want, but what capabilities. If they don't have a refrigerator at home, there's a lot of food they can't take. I think the cultural piece is really important.
0: It may seem like an obvious approach, but there are times when food drives become more about what donors want than the actual needs of these people.
4: In the anti-hunger space, Thanksgiving, everyone loves to give out turkeys, right? We know from our patients, most of them don't want that. They might be living alone. They don't want a 25-pound turkey. Their kids just might not like it, right? It might not be part of their culture, right? So I think what we quickly learned is that in the anti-hunger space, it's often focused on the giver or the person donating food and what they want out of that and not on what the person on the receiving end actually needs.
0: The success of the Health Partnerships Program can be clearly seen in Project Bread's recent impact report. The data collected from 2020 through 2024 reveals how this initiative helped to lower healthcare costs while improving chronic disease outcomes and food security.
4: Just naming that giving people access to food is beneficial to them, which is, again, it's not rocket science, but I think it was important to demonstrate just the outcomes of doing this and what it means for the patient around, you know, they're eating more fruits and vegetables, their A1C1 levels are going down, they're actually more compliant with their doctor's orders, their healthcare plan, because they feel like this need is being met. So, you know, a lot of times doctors at the end of an appointment will tell people, oh, you got to do all of these things, but it has more weight when they also are getting support, right? And hey, you have to do all of these things and Project Bread's going to help you.
0: Over the 5 years, the MassHealth Flexible Services Program aided more than 44,000 members. Project Bread's approach supported 36% of those people. In addition to higher numbers of patients complying with their healthcare plan, the rate of food insecurity dropped by 15%, and members were better at managing their type 2 diabetes.
4: I think what's most, you know, on a simplistic metric that demonstrates all of this is that we saw that we've saved money in the healthcare system, which for one partner, it was over $6,000 a year per patient, right? So, and the way that shows up is, you know, A1C1 levels are going down, less likely to go to the emergency room, again, more compliant with their doctor's plan. So they might be exercising more and eating healthier and losing weight. So all of these different things. So the research just demonstrates that this works. And it's a good investment to provide, you know, financial support and wraparound support that allows patients to purchase and prepare food at home. That's going to improve their overall health because we've now shown it does improve their health and it saves money for the healthcare setting as well.
0: The Centers for Medicare and Medicaid Services approved a 5-year extension of this initiative in 2022. Now, with all of this positive health data and more than $10 million in total annual cost of care savings, McAleer is hopeful another extension will be granted in 2027. You can find more information about Aaron McAleer and all of our guests on our website, radiohealthjournal.org. Our writer-producer is Kristen Farah. Our executive producer is Amira Zaveri. I'm Elizabeth Westfield.
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2: Years ago, nearly 3,000 people lost their lives during the deadliest terrorist attacks in American history. On September 11th, 2001, four planes were hijacked.
17: two crashed into the World Trade Center towers, one flew into the Pentagon, and the last was diverted to an empty field in Pennsylvania. The ramifications from that day have rippled throughout the last two decades. But where we can see their clear marks in airport security, a more invisible but much deadlier legacy has been carried by thousands of people, from the asthma in their lungs to the cancer under their skin. The World Trade Center Health Program was established as a safety net for those suffering from 9/11-related conditions, which Dr. Lee Wilson estimates includes hundreds of thousands of survivors.
3: So the estimates that I've seen are an estimated 100,000 rescue recovery workers who are potentially eligible for the World Trade Center Health Program, and approximately 400,000 people that would qualify as survivors. So those are the people that lived in the area, worked in the area, but not on the rescue recovery effort, went to daycare, adult daycare, and so on.
17: Wilson is the medical director of NYC Health and Hospitals World Trade Center Health Program Clinical Center of Excellence. Congress created the program in 2011 under the James Zadroga 9/11 Health and Compensation Act of 2010. While there had been more localized healthcare efforts for first responders before then, this law brought everyone together under one federal plan for monitoring and treatment.
3: Most of the things that were recognized, obviously mental health conditions, but in the early days were what we were calling the aerodigestive, like your sinus disease, your asthma, exacerbations of pre-existing lung disease such as COPD. Some people were having acid reflux, that's your heartburn and digestion reflux, also commonly called GERD. Those were the conditions that we're seeing in the early days following 9/11. Once the Zadroga bill went through Congress and was signed into law January of 2011, the program was recognizing that everybody down there was exposed to known and probable human carcinogens, at which time there was a list of cancer conditions added to the program.
17: There are many hazardous conditions survivors could have been exposed to in the aftermath of the attack. In New York, a large, dense cloud of toxic dust, smoke, and gas covered southern parts of Manhattan and Brooklyn. People continued to be exposed in the months after the attack during cleanup and recovery efforts. Similar toxic hazards were found at the Pentagon, though in much lower levels, and though no building debris was involved with the plane that was diverted to an empty field, the response and cleanup crew was exposed to jet fuel and hydraulic fluids.
3: So as we mentioned before, when the Zadroga bill went through Congress and was signed into law, there was funding put in place for surveillance and treatment of folks that were exposed at the time of 9/11. So I think it's easier for people to understand how maybe the first responders were exposed, people that worked on the rescue recovery effort out there, exposed to the dust and the fumes on an ongoing basis. And those people, the first responders, are entitled to ongoing surveillance, like with an annual, what they call monitoring exam.
17: And if they have one or more conditions that are listed in the World Trade Center Health Program, they receive ongoing care at no out-of-pocket cost for those issues.
3: For the survivors, it's a little bit trickier. In order to stay in the surveillance program, you have to have a certified either mental or physical health condition. This program is exposure-based and what we call latency-based, so meaning your symptoms have to have started in a particular time frame post 9/11, and you have to meet a certain amount of exposure. For mental health, it's not a dust exposure, it's an exposure to the disaster area, the mental health hazards. But for physical health, you have to meet a particular amount of exposure.
17: The first step to finding out if you qualify is checking the list of covered conditions on their website, cdc.gov/WTC. And as Wilson mentioned, candidates will also have to have been within the designated disaster areas during or after the attack.
3: So in the early days, shortly after 9/11, when folks in the area were being taken care of by like the Red Cross grants and so on, the boundaries were different. So in the early days, it was like 14th Street and South and River to River. But currently under the World Trade Center Health Program, as it exists today, the upper boundary is Houston Street, River to River, and then a 1.5 mile radius from the disaster site into Brooklyn. So those are the covered areas. So it's a little bit different than it used to be.
17: Currently, there are nearly 140,000 people enrolled in the World Trade Center Health Program, receiving care for all types of conditions.
3: Many, many, many patients have found it valuable either to have the mental health support, to have the care management support. We have care managers that will assist people with complex medical needs. For some example, somebody who has a very significant cancer and needs the support from the team, they're assigned either a nurse case manager or a social worker case manager who helps them through the process from our program and for their medical process. You know, many people have reaped the benefits of having this program, the physicians, the nurse practitioners, the nurses, the social workers. I'm sure I'm forgetting somebody, but we have an extensive team that does support our patients.
17: Wilson says the biggest challenge the program's facing is awareness. Not enough impacted people know that this service exists.
3: What's challenging is there are a lot of folks that either don't know they're eligible for the program or are hesitant to come in for various reasons. Some people don't want to come in to access care because they're concerned that they might be taking care away from somebody else. That is not the case. We're here for everybody who meets the criteria on the cdc.gov website. You know, I think there's folks that are concerned about coming in. I just would like everybody to know that if you do meet the criteria, we are here for you.
17: It's important to note that this program is constantly evaluating new conditions to possibly add to their list. So if you're someone whose condition wasn't covered a few years ago, there's a chance it has since been added. If not, there's also a petition process where anyone can request for a particular illness to be evaluated.
3: Every petition gets evaluated at a government level, but there is a well-defined lengthy process. So some of them do not make it beyond the first step, depending on the level of evidence behind it. Currently, there's certain cardiovascular conditions and certain autoimmune conditions that are being looked at by the government as potentially being added to the program. Other examples of petitions that have been put forth are Parkinson's disease, ALS, and some others. Those have not met the bar for including in the program, though.
17: If you have any questions about your eligibility, the program has a helpline that can be found on their website, cdc.gov/WTC. And though the World Trade Center Health Program will be around for decades to come, Wilson urges anyone who may qualify to start their journey sooner rather than later.
3: We are mandatory spending for the government, so we are here till 2090. But I would suggest that given it's been 25 years, it's becoming more challenging for people to get their documentation together. So I would say if you think you're eligible, I would start gathering the records that show presence at the site. Hopefully you won't need us, but should you need us, we are here.
17: You can find more information about Dr. Lee Wilson and all of our guests on our website, radiohealthjournal.org. Our writer-producer is Kristen Farah. I'm Greg Johnson.
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0: softness you love. 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
1: Medical notes this week. Can a virus cause Parkinson's disease? A mouse study has shown that an everyday infection induces the exact cell destruction and motor disabilities seen in human patients with Parkinson's. Just 1 month post-infection, the virus completely wiped out crucial dopamine neurons, causing long-term physical weakness and severe coordination loss. This information helps reveal how early life illnesses interact with genetics to ignite motor disorders decades down the road. The research is published in Brain Behavior and Immunity Health. How likely are your kidneys to recover after they're damaged? When severe illness damages the kidneys, the organ is forced to rebuild its defenses from scratch. A study published in the journal Cells has revealed that protective cells actively direct this recovery to restore a balanced immune environment. Researchers hope this discovery leads to novel therapies that promote natural healing and reduce the risk of long-term chronic kidney disease after injury. A new device that can tell if your fat loss program is actually working. A study in the journal Device reveals a portable, handheld product that measures a metabolic byproduct of fat breakdown in exhaled breath. The device pairs with a smartphone app to capture deep lung air samples during light physical activity, exercise, or ketogenic dieting. This technology could soon help customize treatments for metabolic disorders, optimize weight loss therapies, and manage ketogenic diets for clinical conditions like epilepsy. And finally, American sunscreens are becoming more effective. The FDA has approved a chemical ingredient that blocks both UVA and UVB rays, which are responsible for wrinkles and burns. The addition of this ingredient gives American manufacturers the flexibility to formulate more broad-spectrum sunscreens that better guard against skin cancer and photoaging. And that's Medical Notes this week. I'm Mayon Vosta-Betancourt.
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1: A fun event to celebrate the life of the great Dolly Parton is on its way to downtown Loveland at the end of September. 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How great is this? It's even going to be happening on September 25th, 9 to 5. Like the song, working 9 to 5. A Dolly Parton bar crawl. It's going to be fun. And downtown Loveland is on the way. 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
1: Have you ever been to a restaurant that just sticks with you? 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

K99. Good morning, Tara Holly. All right, we got some Morgan Wallen and Jordan Davis headed your way shortly. Good to be with you. I got Luke Combs right now.

0: K99. Today is Fight Procrastination Day.
1: Yeah.
0: Unfortunately, I was going to prepare something for it, but I'm afraid I put it off. Okay, well, let's do Jordan Davis. I ain't heard

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0: Northern Colorado's new country, K99. Let's talk a little bit more about procrastination, shall we? Hey, it is Tara Holly. Just heard from Zach John King. That is Get to Drinking. Yeah, the things that we procrastinate. Any other procrastinators? For me, it's not that I am lazy. I'm not. But I do have a tendency to overthink things, you know? It's that whole perfection over progress thing. Been working real hard to undo that, that's for sure. But sometimes the stuff we procrastinate is stuff that takes like 5 minutes, like making the appointment that you don't really actually want to make, or returning the package, you know, finally, that you ordered a month ago. And you put it in the vehicle, and then a month goes by. Answering an email. For whatever reason, you're like, I just cannot. I can't with that. But what have you been avoiding that would literally take less time than watching an episode of something? Okay. Let's talk about it inside the app. And I will not be procrastinating about lining up more songs for you that you're going to love. Zach Brown Band, Hudson and Westbrook, coming up next.
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So, you know that moment when somebody walks into the room and suddenly you want to get to know them better, like immediately, maybe ask them 25 questions about their life? Well, Hudson Westbrook basically turned that feeling into a song. Here's Painted You Pretty.

K99. 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The dynamic, the toxic patterns that show up. Anyway, here's Ella Langley and Morgan Wallen. I can't love you anymore.

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Northern Colorado's new country, K99. How are you? I'm Tara Holly. If you're new here, welcome. Getting into a whole bunch of music back to back to back for you. Hang on for Jason Aldean, Jelly Roll 2. And now it's Cody Johnson.

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1: Well, here we are, middle of Labor Day weekend. Hope you're enjoying it. I'm Tara Holly. Okay, well, how are we spending Labor Day weekend? Anything special planned or just catching up on stuff? I have a tendency to just want to catch up on stuff that we never really catch up on. But anyway, if you want to reach out, I'd love to hear from you inside the app. Here's

K99. So my big plan for whenever I get back to the house is to continue reading my book. I've been reading more lately and really been enjoying it. Turns out today is National Read a Book Day, so, you know, look at me being all trending. What about you? 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

0: Northern Colorado's new country, K99. So they say the way to regain our attention span is to read actual books. Hi, it's Tara Holly, and that was Thomas Rhett, Unforgettable. I used to read a lot, and then I got out of the habit. And part of that is because we just get busy. We're busy. Being an adult is really, it's just, there's so much to do. But I do find that it's very relaxing, and reading kind of affects me in a unique way. I love watching movies. I love me a good scroll session, but there is something about reading. It just expands your mind in just a different kind of a way. And I've been reading more. I got another book I'm pretty into, looking forward to getting back to it, but there are some books I want to go back and read as an adult that I even liked when I was a kid, you know, because I feel like that the older we get, when you read a book you've read maybe even a couple times, it's almost like reading a different book because you're reading it from a different perspective. So I'm curious, what's a book that you could read again and again? Let's chat inside the app. All right, Kenny Chesney, Post Malone on the way. Keep it here.
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99. Hello there. I'm Tara Holly. Oh, looky here. I like this musical forecast for you. I'm Megan Maroney, some Luke Combs on the way back to back with John Morgan. This is Kid Myself.

Northern Colorado's new country, K99. Good afternoon, Tara hanging with you. Got some Ella Langley and Toby Keith on the way for you shortly. Right now, Dylan Marlowe with Dylan Scott. Yeah.

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1: Curious, are you a Hooters fan, or were you a Hooters fan at some point? Okay. Well, Hooters, the movie, is a thing. It's happening. Tell you more about that in just a little bit. It's interesting seeing all these movies come out about some of these rather iconic brands. Okay, let's get into it after Toby Keith.

Northern Colorado's new country, K99. Looking for the best places to grab a bite to eat in Northern Colorado? Well, guess what? 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

0: Northern Colorado's new country, K99. Yeah, so we've reached that moment in time where it seems like almost every American brand is getting an origin story, which honestly is kind of interesting. I'm kind of here for it. Hi, it's Tara Holly. That was Lauren Elena with Chase Matthew and All My Exes. All right, imagine Hooters, the movie. Yes, based on the, the restaurant, that one, that people love to go to because of the wings. I mean, that was the driver there. It's actually based on the real story of how Hooters, the restaurant, began. It follows two lifelong friends who decide to head to Clearwater Beach, Florida from Iowa because they are chasing a woman that one of them happened to see in a spring break commercial. Yeah, so she eventually becomes the first Hooters girl. Somehow along the way, the guys are like, hey, you want to build a restaurant empire? And then they did. So what's interesting is that the original Hooters founders are actually involved in the making of the film. Currently, they're casting. It's supposed to start filming sometime in Florida, sometime in November in Florida. So everything we know about it so far, you can check out and side the app.
1: K99.
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0: Northern Colorado's new country, K99. So excited about Kenny Chesney's Silver Sands Marina coming out September 25th, his 21st studio album. And I was further delighted to hear that one of his songs on that album, Goldfish, was inspired by one of my favorite shows, Ted Lasso. Yeah.
1: I love it.
0: Get the story in the

0: 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Wherever you are, whatever you're up to, we are so happy to be your musical companion. And whatever you got going on today, something on your mind, something you're excited to share, send it on over. 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

Tara Along, how you doing? Hang on, we got Morgan Wallen, Luke Combs on the way, back to back with Zach Todd. This is South of Sanity.

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K99. Hey, Tara Holly, playing the music that makes your weekend feel like the weekend. Jason Aldean and Bailey Zimmerman headed your way. And now, Lainey Wilson.

0: K99.
1: So, do you remember when getting into college was like this whole thing where you had to like take all these tests and write essays? That seems to be changing, at least a little bit. I'll tell you more about that next. It's Tara with you, and it's time for Jason Aldean. Hope you're having a great Saturday.

home was a place to go. 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Jumped a barbed wire, spread the word. 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Jack and Jim were a few good men. 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Better watch out for the boys in blue. And all this small town, he said, she said. 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I'm tired of talking, man. Y'all ain't listening.

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0: Northern Colorado's new country, K99. Luke Bryan, country, and she knows it. Yeah, she does. Hi, Tara Holly. So, yeah, I remember getting into college was like this entire process, because for every place you apply to, applications, possibly writing essays, and of course taking all those fun tests, and then you waited, right, maybe for months and months to see if you got into the colleges that you wanted. Well, some colleges are flipping the script on that. Not sure if you saw the article in the Wall Street Journal, but they reported that hundreds of schools are now offering admission to students who never even formally applied. So they might look at a student's high school transcript and be like, yeah, we want them. No traditional app required. So this is kind of taken off. The number of schools doing it through the Common App, are you familiar, has more than tripled since 2023, and partly because colleges are competing for fewer students, according to the Wall Street Journal. So what do you think? Great idea? Not so great? Would you have liked that when you were applying to college? Or have you gotten one of these direct admission letters? Let's chat inside the app. Thomas Rhett, Dan and Shay on the way.
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K99. Hello, Tara with you. This is just such an interesting time of the year, isn't it? Because it's still technically summer, but there's like pumpkins and Halloween decor everywhere. Really? I kind of like it. I'm here for it. Here's Dan and Shay. I got

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1: A few days before he turned 80, he was sitting out back in a rocker. He said, "What you been up to lately?"

Northern Colorado's new country, K99. All right, so tell me, what is at least one thing you've done this weekend so far that's put a smile on your face? You still got time. Go make

0: NoCo. 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
1: A fun event to celebrate the life of the great Dolly Parton is on its way to downtown Loveland at the end of September. 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How great is this? It's even going to be happening on September 25th, 9 to 5. Like the song, working 9 to 5, a Dolly Parton bar crawl. 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

K99. All right, let's up the tempo a little bit. How's it going this afternoon? If you just joined us, welcome. My name's Tara Holly. We are getting into a whole bunch of music we love, just back to back to back, like a bunch of crazy people, but in a good way. Here's

Northern Colorado's new country, K99. Afternoon, Tara Holly with you. All right, we got Ella Langley, Morgan Wallen on the way for you. And now, the groom-to-be, Post Malone, featuring Blake Shelton, Pour Me a Drink.

K99. All right, where are we going? What are we doing? 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

0: Northern Colorado's new country, K99. You know, we are going to keep hearing these beautiful pieces of wisdom from Dolly Parton for a long time, and I'm so thankful that we are. That was Lainey Wilson, Phone Keys Wallet, of course, featuring John Mayer on that one. So Lainey Wilson says that Dolly called her. This was just a couple of weeks before Dolly passed, and they talked about different things, and among those things was marriage, actually. And Dolly was telling Lainey that it was really great that her husband, Duck, lets Lainey be herself. That's a huge deal, obviously. Can you imagine? But she also wanted to add, make sure that you let Duck be himself, too, which is super sweet. And, you know, I get why she brought that up, because we're talking about a woman that was a superstar for most of her life, who was married to a much more private individual, Carl Dean. They were married for nearly 59 years, and he was like, I do not want the spotlight. So he happily stayed out of it, and she was totally cool with that. So, you know, it's like when you love somebody, you love them exactly for who they are. Lainey said that meant a lot to her. Really sweet. If you want more on that, we do have it inside the app.
1: K99.

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0: Northern Colorado's new country, K99. Well, hello there. Who's this?
1: This is Thomas. How are you?
0: I'm doing great, Thomas. Thanks for taking us along. Here's Morgan.

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1: Somebody left some coffee ice cream in the freezer. I guess that means it's community property. But, you know, my main concern is it's Sunday afternoon. 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I mean, we serve it to children. I don't know. I guess I can go read the ingredients because I really, really want to buy it. Here's Riley Green.

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1: Have you ever been to a restaurant that just sticks with you? Not necessarily because of the food, because of the ambiance and just the weirdness that goes along with it. As you already know, we have one of those restaurants right here in Colorado, and it's none other than Casa Bonita. And Casa Bonita has ranked on Yelp's most outrageous restaurants in the United States, coming in at number 10. 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

K99. Well, alrighty, you enjoy the rest of your Sunday. Tara is signing off. But before I go, I have lined up some Kane Brown, Thomas Rhett for you too. Right now, Luke Combs. Have a great day. Kinda like

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1: There's Shaboozy along with Jelly Roll. Amen. Number one for New Country. I'm Dave Fields in for Clay Moten on your Sunday. And if you got us locked and ready to go, we got lots of great country music on the way from Zach John King, Morgan Wallen, Rodney Atkins. 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
1: Number one for new country, there's Rodney Atkins, Take a Back Road, as we celebrate a Labor Day weekend. What was the very first job you ever had? Was it good? Was it bad? We're going to find out in about two songs. Here's Morgan Wallen, Love Somebody.

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1: Number one for new country, there's Zach John King would get to drinking. Maybe you're doing that because you have tomorrow off for this long Labor Day weekend. And it's funny, we call it Labor Day weekend. Some people are working, some people are not working. But it really makes me think about the jobs we've had in our lives. So I've done a lot of different things in my lives. My very first job, I was a bricklayer. I worked with my dad. I was a bricklayer's helper. So basically, my dad would throw buckets at me and ask for more mortar, and I would do that for him. But I did get paid, $10 an hour. So I was raking it in when I was like 14, 15 years old. So think back to all the jobs you had in your life. What was that very first job? Maybe you're working for a family. Maybe you got a job somewhere else. Sarah chimed in. She goes, her first job was working at Dairy Queen. See, that'd be, for me, dangerous because I love Dairy Queens and those dilly bars. I think I would just eat all my paychecks. So what was your first job? Let's go out to Larry. What about you, Larry?
2: Yeah, my first job was at Dairy Queen as well. I started working there when I was 14 because my grandma knew the owners, and she was working there as well.
1: Yeah, see, in the world of business, it's all who you know.
3: K99.
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1: I can't believe how many people's first job was at Dairy Queen. 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I know she didn't work at Dairy Queen. Here's Taylor Swift.

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1: Number one for new country, Dave Fields in for Clay Moden on your Sunday. Of course, it's celebrating a long Labor Day weekend. Hopefully you have tomorrow off. If you are working, we'll take us with you. We got a great soundtrack lined up. Morgan Wallen's on the way. Thomas Rhett. Here's Luke Combs and Cold as You.

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1: Number one for new country, there's John Morgan and Kid Myself. I'm Dave Fields in for Clay Moden, Sunday afternoon, and it's getting ready for a long Labor Day weekend. Hopefully you have tomorrow off. And I was thinking about jobs and labor and all that stuff. What do you think is the worst job in the world to have? Right? Because there's blue-collar jobs, white-collar jobs, jobs that are greasy and grimy, jobs that you got to do things you probably don't want to do. So if you had to pick a job that you definitely would not do, what would that be? What would be the worst job? I got Jenny on the line. What about you, Jenny?
2: The one job I would never want to do is clean porta potties.
1: Yes, yes.
2: Absolutely not. I have all the respect to the guys and girls who do it, but no way. No way would I want to do that. One whiff, about. Mm-hmm.
1: Yeah, no kidding, right? 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If I don't have to use a porta potty, it's a good day. If I got to clean it, it's going to be a really bad day.
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1: Number one for new country. 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
1: Number one for new country, there's Carrie Underwood, Before He Cheats. It's a long Labor Day weekend, and do you remember your first job? Was it a good job? Did you have fun? Was it bad? Mine was definitely interesting. I'm going to share what it was in about two songs. Here's Jason Aldean and Don't Tell on Me.

0: K99.
1: Number one for new country, there's Zach Top, South of Sanity. I'm Dave Fields, Labor Day weekend. Hopefully you have the tomorrow off for a long weekend. And do you remember your first job? My very first job was working with my dad, who was a bricklayer. So I was a mason's helper, and there was definitely no OSHA on the job site with him. I'd be sitting there, he'd be throwing buckets at me from the top of the chimney, asking for more mortar, bringing up bricks and all that stuff. And I worked with him for a couple of summers when I was like 15, 16 years old. Got paid pretty well, but I was also like, I don't think I want to do this for the rest of my life. I think I'm going to go to college. And I think that was his whole plan all along. So do you remember what your first job was? You can let me know. Send me a message using our station app. What was your first job, Ryan?
2: 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Sweep the lot, then pump gas, and then clean the windows.
1: 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So you did like, clean the windows, pump the gas for all of them? Well, that's cool.
2: Yeah, and check the oil.
1: Yeah, see, that's cool. We need to bring back those full service stations back. That'd be awesome to have. Somebody to do my oil.
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1: Number one for new country. 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
2: And here's Heather with the weather.
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1: Number one for new country, there's Luke Bryan, Country and She Knows It. I'm Dave Fields in for Clay Moden on your Sunday evening. Hopefully you have tomorrow off. Going to stay up a little bit later tonight. Maybe got a backyard fire going on. You got us with you. Crank it up. Lots of great country music on the way. For now, it's Tim McGraw. I Like It. I Love It.